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22: Kind of started a new life rule. 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
8: When it's fall, it's still 94 degrees and humid outside. 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
12: U.S. Olympians do it. Your neighbor's kid does it. And yes, it's the only socially acceptable way to carry a sword. Fencing. 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
1: When was the last time someone was creepy to you? 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
1: Kind of started a new life. 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
2: Yeah.
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1: Well, this was awkward. When I'm gone for us on the road or for my other job, I so can't wait to get home to see my wife. 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
2: Yeah, like my husband did.
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you do what they told ya. 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

I said, are you gonna be my girl? 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
2: Hunter in Pennsylvania. Hello, Hunter.
3: Hey, folks, how's it going?
2: Good.
3: So women say all the time that they can't stand when their periods happen every month. But none of these women have never understood when their foreskin will chafe once every month.
2: Your foreskin chafes once a month, like a foreskin period?
3: Yeah,
4: like it goes along with the moon?
5: Yeah, that sounds as bad.
4: Yeah, what are you doing to your foreskin that's happening?
6: Yeah, that sounds self-inflicted, Hunter.
3: Lots of calluses. It's like sandpaper.
2: Are you serious?
4: I think you should use a moisturizer.
2: Or a doctor.
4: Yeah maybe. When was the last time you went to the doctor?
3: Best way to think of it is think of a snake when they get rid of their scales.
6: Nope.
2: What's something that your significant other could do? Most people wouldn't notice, but man, it works for you. Something they don't even know they're doing that's hot or sexy.
6: When they grab underneath your chin and pull you to kiss you.
2: Really?
6: Yeah.
2: Like with their finger underneath.
6: Mm-hmm.
2: Put a hand on side of face.
6: Yeah, well, that too. But there's something a little sexier about like grabbing underneath my chin and pulling me toward you.
2: Mm. That one came right to mind for you, huh?
6: Oh, yeah.
2: That really does it.
6: Mm-hmm. Been thinking about it since you asked me.
2: Really? That's pretty awesome. Now, this very first one is one that happened yesterday at our house, and my wife said, that is so hot, and I am 100% certain that she was making fun of me, and I would be fine with that, because that is the appropriate thing. But she wanted to watch my favorite movie of all time yesterday with me, because she had never seen Hoosiers.
4: Oh, boy, what a treat she was in.
2: All the Gene Hackman talk.
6: What a wild ride, that movie.
2: It's a fine movie.
6: Oh, yeah.
2: It is. It's really good. It's not the best movie I've ever saw, but it is my favorite.
5: It doesn't stand up, though, right? Like, it doesn't stand the test of time.
2: It's pretty corny.
5: Yeah.
2: It is definitely. It's so filled with 80s montages and.
5: Was that based on a book or something?
2: Based
5: or
2: on a real on a story. Story. Yeah, based on a real story.
4: The biography of Larry Bird.
2: Has nothing to do with Larry Bird. It's about Milan High School that won the state title in 1951, in spite of being a very small school. In that case, they beat a team from Indianapolis, not South Bend, but whatever, you get the idea.
6: Yeah.
2: Mm-hmm. You know, Boyle came in, he's averaging 23 a game in that game, in the finals.
6: So this is what your wife thought was sexy?
2: So, during the thing, it doesn't make any more sense what I'm about to tell you, that's for sure. So number one says, this person posted, when he starts nerding out about something he's passionate about, yes, keep talking, babe, it's hot. So that's what my wife would say. So during the movie, giving her a chance, I thought I was giving her something to make fun of me about. And I said, I'm going to tell you something that's really embarrassing. And she said, oh, yeah, I'm excited. And I said, I'm such a nerd for this movie that I once statted the movie, figured out the shooting percentage for the Hickory Huskers throughout their season based only on shots they show.
4: Oh,
2: and I also statted out their defense because they got better as the season went on, as they bought into the, what really, as I watched it yesterday through different eyes, probably for the first time, he's considered a great coach in the film, Norman Dale, as portrayed by the great Gene Hackman. But all of his coaching is mostly yelling at the referees and shouting four passes. There's no real coaching in that film. And she said, you what? And I said, I track the shooting percentage in the film. It's not hard. She goes, so you got a paper and you made a graph? I go, no, you just keep track. Oh, they made one. They missed one. Okay. Now they're 7 for 17. The other team, I did it in my head. It's not hard. She goes, oh, it's even hotter. And I go, yeah, I bet it is. And she goes, no, I'm serious. It's hot. And I go, that can't be true. And I feel like you're making fun of me. And this is your way of saying I'm leaving. Cause it's so impossible to believe. And she goes, no, it really is. And so then there's a commercial comes up later in the movie. And she said, that was really hot. And I go, well, if you thought that was hot, listen to this. I go, later in the movie, there's a climactic scene. Surprise, spoiler alert. They're going to win the big game. And I said, I know how many of the 42 points that Hickory scores were scored by their star, number 15, Jimmy Chitwood. And she says, how do you know that? Do they show the whole game? I go, no, but they show most of the highlights. You have a pretty good idea.
6: Oh.
2: Yep, so she's pregnant now.
4: Yeah.
2: She's not. But, yeah, so obviously I am smoking hot. She says that. I don't believe her. You think I should believe her?
6: I mean, I think if you nerding out on something you love is something she loves, that's great. Yeah.
2: It is for me. Because it wasn't going to work for anybody else.
6: Yeah, but
2: that's for sure.
6: That's I mean, I think when you have someone that you're dating and they've got like you stopping a movie so you can take stats.
2: I didn't stop it. I'm
6: hilarious.
2: Sharp
6: to
2: as
6: me.
2: Attack.
6: Yeah. Okay. Wow. Well, the fact that you can watch it and then that's your brag, that is hilarious to me.
2: It's so
6: as
2: stupid.
6: Your friend, of course, I want to make fun of you for
2: you
6: it.
2: You should.
6: Yeah, but like I dated somebody who was super into Dungeons and Dragons one time, and he told me about how he was a gnome or whatever. And he went full into this gnome character. And I was sitting there and I was like, I've never wanted to give you a face party more in my life. You little nerd, you know, and like, actually just go play with your friends for a couple hours. I love that. I think it's great. I thought you were talking about like sexy stuff, like, you know, push me up against a wall or something. But you were talking
2: it's subconscious stuff movies. That they don't know. They're now yours. I thought still could be.
6: Yeah.
2: And maybe that's in there. Like this person says, when he backs out of a parking spot and puts his arm on my headrest behind me.
6: Oh, yeah.
7: Mm-hmm.
2: You both Kelly and Maitland were like, oh, yeah, that's
7: what. That's a good one.
5: Such a dad thing.
2: Maybe that's why.
5: Like the arm.
7: Oh, well.
6: I mean, complex.
2: I mean, you know, but maybe not no, because it's your dad, but just it's sort of a masculine.
6: Sure.
2: It deep in your subconscious, mm-hmm. like we said.
6: Like, yeah, you take control of that car.
7: That's I always like when a guy's driving and he's got his hands on the wheel, but they're up a little high so he can't see the speedometer. And every so often they do that little like they
2: open
7: just
2: the
7: open
2: door.
7: Their hand to look. I don't know why, but like driving one handed and doing that, like it's hot. I got a thing for hands.
2: Is there more to this story?
7: Because I would love to know. Just asking about things that are hot.
2: No, I'm not saying your story's bad. I'm saying I want more information about this. I got a thing for hands.
7: It's like, yeah, somebody's got like vascular, like muscly hands. Into it. I'll watch you drive all day. I hate being like a passenger princess, but if you're hot and you do that a lot, we're fine.
2: Yeah, you drive me, huh?
7: Yeah.
2: When she kisses me goodbye in the morning while I'm half asleep in bed, or vice versa, when I'm up early for work and she's curled up in the bed under the covers. Looking cute. We work different times of the day. And that kiss while one person is bed and the other one makes this person happy.
4: That doesn't seem surprisingly sexy to me, though. That seems like obviously kind of sexy.
6: Mm-hmm.
2: Yeah.
4: You know what I mean? Like, yeah, I think everybody would like that. It's kind of like, I kind of want to climb back in with you.
2: This one I love it when my boyfriend stretches and his shirt rides up. It makes me weak.
6: Yeah. Yeah, anytime you get a little peek.
2: This one, my girlfriend told me that she thinks it's hot when I stand in the doorway with my arms hanging from the top of the door frame.
4: Just like an outstretched orangutan.
2: That is what it was. Yeah, that's what it reminds me of.
4: Huh.
7: You know, a lot of people are texting in about like when we wiggle our pants up a little bit,
6: mm-hmm.
7: like when they're falling down and you just do that little wiggle.
2: Oh, yeah.
4: Oh, yeah.
7: I've seen that come through a couple times.
2: That is that. Yeah, very popular. This one, when he puts his baseball hat on backwards to work. Hot. This person didn't get it. When she screams, screamers are best during sex time. That's not, I mean, I guess it's probably subconscious unless she's faking it for you, but you never thought
4: but
2: of that.
4: You're having sex. That's sexy.
2: Yeah. So that doesn't count.
4: Yeah. No, that's weird.
2: Steve, what do you think you do?
4: Yeah.
2: What do you think you do that's sexy thing? Subconsciously that Annette watches? Is it when you say I'm going out to the shed?
5: Maybe.
4: When you show up with a body panel to a car.
5: I was nerding out over the weekend about I'm trying to teach myself this 3D design program so I can print stuff and like I can design things and print them on the 3D printer. And I don't think that she thought that was very sexy, but she humored me.
2: You don't think she finds that your passion for stuff like that is attractive?
5: Maybe. I don't think she'd admit it to me, though.
2: Really?
5: Yeah.
2: She's withholding affection?
5: Yeah. Yeah. Alex, like, no, you don't deserve this.
2: What's one for you? Either that you do or that you love.
4: I think, well, what I've been told, what I do is whenever I'm splitting wood or I wear my baseball cap backward. which I always thought would make me inherently look douchey.
2: Yeah, you're right.
4: And I was like, oh, really? Oh, okay. So I guess those are mine. Mm. For a woman, I like bare legs but big fuzzy socks.
2: Bare legs but big like fuzzy socks.
4: Like if they're completely covered up, that's fine, like a long shirt or whatever, but for some reason, like comfy, when they're wearing comfy socks,
6: mm-hmm.
4: I find that kind of sexy.
6: It's so cute.
4: It's cute.
6: It's like, yeah, where do you put your legs on me?
4: Yeah, there's something that just seems like warm and inviting about mm-hmm. that. Like, you look cuddly.
6: Yeah.
2: Uh-huh. Maitland, this next one I think will fall into yours, even though it's not quite a hand thing, but it's close. When his forearm is flexed, like if he's wearing a white shirt and jeans and is fixing something and he has a wrench and it causes his forearm to flex.
7: Yeah.
2: Yeah, so I was right on that one.
7: You were dead right.
2: Yeah.
7: Yes. But instead of a white shirt, it's a black. It's like a form, more form-fitting, like plain black one.
6: Mm-hmm.
7: Whenever somebody who usually wears like a white shirt or something wears a black one, I'm like, smack my ass like a drum.
2: this one, sometimes when she looks at me, her whole face goes soft and tender. And I feel like the most loved person in the world. And she doesn't even necessarily know she's doing it. That's very sweet.
6: That is very sweet.
2: This woman says, when he says my name.
6: Yeah, because you get into the habit of doing pet names. So it's like, hey, babe, hey. And then when somebody actually says your name after a while, it's like, oh, you don't ever call me Kelly anymore. It's always.
2: That is true.
6: You know, our little pet name. Mm-hmm. I also like the way some people, similar to what you were talking about earlier, Maitland, like when girls kind of adjust their jeans. When some people, the way they get dressed is sexy. Like you're just getting dressed and you're just trying to go to work and look at you looking damn good while you do it. I don't know what it is sometimes about that. I'm like, take this off now, please. Actually.
2: Mm-hmm. This text, I bet it's the claw hammer in Steve's little hand that gets his wife going. Pure speculation. You think that does it?
4: You think it does?
5: Is that really a text? Did you make that up just to insult me?
2: 6:31 a.m. from the 989 area code. You'd like to check in on it to make sure that it's real.
4: Yeah. She likes it because in your hands it looks like a sledgehammer.
2: Yeah, where did he get that unique sledge with a claw? What's he doing, pulling up railroad ties? Oh, he's little.
4: Oh, my God. That's the funniest, most truthful thing we say about you all the time.
2: Yeah, get out here, Rasputin. Oh, this one. When he talks to the dog and tells them he loves them and he's going to miss them.
6: Mm-hmm.
2: Really?
7: Yeah, it's sweet.
6: Or like if you've like made a plate of food and you hand it to me real sexy. I love that.
2: How do you hand food to someone sexy?
6: I'm not sure how to describe it. It's just something they naturally do. Like if they set it down, their hand's like kind of underneath the plate and the plate like slides right to you.
2: So it's probably just the act of making you a meal and then taking care of you.
6: Well, yes.
2: More than just like the way the food is passed,
6: no,
2: right?
6: No, but I'm talking about the way the food is passed.
2: There's a way the food is passed.
6: Yeah, just the way it's set down, the look that's given. Like,
2: do you think on a video you could show us sexy versus not sexy in your mind?
6: I could try my hardest.
2: But it'd be hard, wouldn't it?
6: It would.
2: It's like
6: I would have to be serving somebody that I'm trying to undress later, you know? To really
2: you can't fake
6: it.
2: That.
6: No.
2: Yeah, I mean, people do, but it's not the same. this guy says, when my wife walks up to give me a kiss and puts her hands on my chest. Yeah, that's a good one.
4: Mm-hmm.
2: Let's see. I just texted. Telling the dog you'll miss them while you're at work doesn't work for me, so don't go overboard. It just makes me jealous of the affection you're giving the dog. I have caught that. I did just speaking to my wife at this moment. I figured that out already. But yes, confirmed. You prefer that safe for you. Maitland, what else? Flexed wrist.
7: I like when you're moving through. I get really nervous and like anxious in crowds.
2: Yeah.
7: So I really like when I'm with someone and they put like their hand on my back. Like if we're walking side by side, just like a gentle
2: someone
7: like,
2: you know.
7: Yes. Yes.
2: So that we don't get any weirdos.
7: Right. But yeah, a little hand on the back just to kind of guide you through. Or if they put like both hands on your waist and stand behind you and kind of like motor you through a little bit. But yeah, I don't like if they're walking in front of me and grab my hand or just kind of drag me through. You got to like lead me or guide me.
2: That's a good point.
4: It's like a dance.
7: Nice. Yeah.
2: This text came in. My husband talks in his sleep and he'll cuddle up against me and tell me how much he loves me. Even his subconscious likes me. That makes me so happy. Then he'll start sleep talking his plans for a D&D campaign, so I get some foreshadowing about what to expect from that, too. That's pretty good. More on the way. It is the Free Beer and Hot Wing Show.
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0: said this.
1: Revenge is, you know, best served with a little dish on the side of this is exactly how it feels.
2: That's what the bumper sticker says.
0: Yeah. Now, back to your favorite idiots, the Free Beer and Hot Wing Show.
2: Things that end up being pretty sexy. That your significant other would do without even knowing they're doing it. They're not doing it to be sexy. They're doing it for comfort or whatever else. We started with the one of a woman said, when he starts nerding out about something he's passionate about, yes, please keep talking, babe, she wrote. Kelly said, when someone grabs you, like, right under the chin to kiss you, right? Mm-hmm. Am I saying that right?
1: Kind of pulls your face towards them. Mm-hmm. Like, okay, yes. Yes, I love that.
2: This one, a lady wrote, "When I love it when my boyfriend stretches and his shirt rides up, it makes me weak. Maitland, we learned, has a thing for strong vascular hands in a flexed forearm holding a wrench, especially with a black t-shirt. This lady writes, sometimes he just looks at me and smiles and I say, what? And he doesn't even know he was smiling. Well, that's, aww. I mean, who doesn't like that?
3: Yeah. Yep.
2: What else you got? 1-800-947-3979. Something simple that they don't even know that they're doing.
3: I find that the least a woman tries, the more appealing I find it. Like, no makeup, sweats. For some reason, I find
2: that really works for you, huh?
4: Uh-huh. Yeah, that's relatable.
3: Yeah.
5: We got this one on the app. This guy really wants to make sure that we don't think he's creepy. He says, I swear this is 100% not creepy, and no, I am not Bill Cosby. But when she's really drunk and you're talking to her and she gives you that really confused look, I think that's really cute.
2: Okay, so it's not that he wants to take advantage. It's just that he enjoys that moment of...
5: like, huh?
2: Yeah.
4: Just like, yeah, that kind of momentary oops moment where you don't really know what the person's saying.
2: Mm-hmm. One of the things my wife asked, what's one for me? And when she gets passionate about a project, she needs to show it off like a little kid. Like, come and see my concert kind of energy.
3: Yeah. Yeah.
2: And so... and she's always apologetic for it. I'm like, I love it. So we had gotten this desk. We bought it off Marketplace. And it's fine. But it had been used for a long time. So it had lots of nicks and everything around the top of it. And for me, I just look at it and go, doesn't matter. It's an old desk in our office. Nobody goes in there but us. I would have never thought to do anything to fix it up.
3: Mm-hmm.
2: So she bought this, like, almost like contact paper, I guess, and redid the surface. And it looks brand new. So Saturday night during the game, I'm getting these photos on all angles of the desk. And I'm like, well, that looks amazing. And then when I get home yesterday, she grabs me by the hand as soon as my shoes are off. And you got to come look at the desk and tell me how awesome I did. And I did. And I love it. I love that energy. Also, it looked great.
3: Yeah.
2: And I love that you love it. And I love that you wanted to share it with me.
4: Yeah. For me, it's my wife has been reading. She's learning about, like, animal behavior, like dog behavior specifically. Mm-hmm. And she's reading a book specifically where she's learning a lot.
2: Yeah.
4: So hearing her talk about that, she has like a passion for it.
2: Yeah.
4: So for me, that I love hearing that.
2: Yeah. Yeah. I like that.
4: Yeah.
2: That makes sense to me. 1-800-947-3979. What about the odd subconscious things where they would never, we've already covered some of them where they would never believe it's attractive. Somebody wrote in and said, when their wife wears a tank top with no bra to bed, even if they're not trying to be sexy and there's no chance of sex, they said they just love everything about that.
3: But that's sexy to every man. A tank top and no bra. Like, that's not odd.
2: It's hard.
3: That's obvious.
2: Hard to go wrong with that.
5: Yeah. Especially if she moves around a lot in her sleep and you look over at her in the middle of the night and one boob's just fully out of one of the armholes.
2: That's about
5: Not that that's ever happened to me.
2: It's a reckless boob, but you'll take it, right?
3: Uh-huh.
2: By the way, speaking of that, Heidi Klum last night, who is ageless. She's probably 60, right?
3: Oh, not yet. What? I think she's about our age. I think she's about 50.
2: Oh, okay. Well, either way, ageless. And
3: she looks amazing.
2: She had her Oscar dress last night on. And just to show off, she went and jumped on a trampoline while wearing her Oscar dress. And it's topless. And
4: it's topless, her dress is topless.
2: Strapless.
4: Okay, that's a big difference.
2: it was a miracle watching that thing, watching her bounce, and nothing flew out.
3: You know, it's so glued on.
2: And I think she'd be the first to say, yeah.

0: totally
1: she's
0: good on
1: 51.
0: Her.
1: Free beer, she was born on your birthday. June 1st, 1973.
2: Really?
1: Yeah.
0: Well, then.
1: Wow. Well, birthday
2: look
1: twins.
2: At that. Yeah. You're right. She is old as dirt.
0: Of the two of us, she looks amazing. Yeah. I look more like a caramel someone chewed up for a while and then realized they were allergic and spit it out.
2: Yeah.
0: That's good, too.
2: Yeah.
0: This one is great. This one, it's definitely true for me and my wife. And probably true for most couples. When they laugh without holding back, when there's just, when yeah. it's a hard belly laugh,
1: yeah,
0: it is awesome.
1: Like, brings tears to your eyes. You're yes. laughing so hard.
0: Yep. Sharing that laugh with someone.
2: Mm-hmm.
3: Mm-hmm.
0: Particularly, or if it happens in intimate moments, not that you want to have like belly busting laughter then, but when it does happen, mm-hmm. that's fantastic.
2: Yeah. I like it when somebody, I think because I'm a person who gets a little bit nervous before I have to make a phone call or, you know, I get a little sheepish when I have to interact in certain ways. When I'm with somebody and they have, most people have like normal jobs where they have to take charge once in a while.
0: Yes.
2: So if I hear somebody on a phone, like the girl I'm with is like doing work, like business stuff. And I'm like, yeah. oh man, she knows her stuff. Mm-hmm. Like I find that to be really sexy. Like, oh man, you know so much about numbers and business.
0: Yeah.
1: I bet you can collate files and yeah. things.
0: Yeah, Kayla will get hired once in a while to do freelance work writing business plans for companies that are trying to get funding.
2: Mm-hmm.
0: And she'll be like, will you read this to look for errors? And I'm like, yeah. I don't know what any of this means. It's so hot.
2: Yeah.
1: You forgot a comma.
3: She's like, why are your shorts growing?
0: Yeah, right?
2: Yeah.
0: I mean, I am no help. Like, yeah, it looks like, your comments on interest are spot on. I don't know what that means.
2: Yeah.
3: I really like when somebody can eye like a crooked picture frame and immediately make it straight. Just one chance, like a, oh, tilt.
0: Like when they're walking by and they yeah. just go, oh, let me move that.
3: Nail it immediately. I'm like, wow.
0: Really?
3: Those eyes. Look at them. Yeah. I love it.
0: Kelly, this one might be relatable to you, unfortunately. Text. I know it sounds lame, but I really like when my husband is nice to me. Says a lot.
3: Mine wasn't, so can't relate, actually.
0: Well, I mean, but that might be down the road.
3: Yeah.
0: That might be something where you're like, yeah, I really like that, it turns yeah. out. And everybody else will be like, yeah.
3: That's
0: that should
3: special.
0: Be the baseline.
3: Yeah, that's basic yeah. expectations.
0: Yeah. yeah. But I think a lot of people can do that. This text, did you ever mail that wallet? Next text, oops, I didn't mean to send that to you. That's something people like.
2: Yeah,
0: that's sexy. This one, I love how relaxed I am around my wife. It's not something she does. It's just the way she makes me feel without trying. Boy, that's a great, you should tell her that, by
2: yeah.
0: the way.
2: Mm-hmm. Yeah.
0: That's a great compliment to someone. You make me so relaxed and happy just by being in the same room with me.
1: Mm-hmm. Don't get too comfortable, though.
0: I suppose that's true. Yeah. Never take it for granted.
1: Let yourself go.
4: I think kind of related to that, but like when you're in the car with somebody and you're just singing along to the music and they're not even really trying, but they just end up sounding really good and you just kind of turn over and you're like, I didn't know you could sing like that. Mm-hmm. Like they're not trying to be silly. They're just yeah. singing and they like yeah. forget where they are for a minute or something. Yeah.
0: This one very similar. It says when he sings along to a song on the radio, a smirk on his mouth, he doesn't care if it sounds good. He's just having so much joy.
4: Mm-hmm.
0: This one, seeing the girl who's clumsy, maybe a little messy, but still beautiful working her job as a CFO, watching her interact with other employees and the respect she's given for completely killing it in her position. To see someone who I have to kill a bug for moving millions of dollars around all mm-hmm. day long. And being such a powerful badass. That's a good one. That's mm-hmm. really cool.
2: Mm-hmm.
0: This one from Wisconsin. When he gets down on the floor and builds Legos with the kids.
3: Yeah, that's cute.
0: That one. Yeah, I believe my wife would say that made my ovaries hurt.
2: Mm-hmm.
1: He's doing that more for himself, though. He loves Legos.
2: Legos.
1: All men love Legos.
0: Well, yeah, but it fits because this is all about, yeah. like, you know, things that we do with self or without being aware of it, you know.
3: I really like when you go and do something goofy, like if you play kickball together and your partner's not really good at it, but they're having a great time,
2: mm-hmm.
3: you know, it's like, mm-hmm. oh man, or they're trying to learn something new
0: yeah.
3: and they're still not very good at it, but they're just sitting there with their goofy little smile.
4: Mm-hmm. Oh, it's so sweet. My ex came to a Friendsgiving one time and everybody like went to the park across the street to go play some like flag touch football or whatever. Just a quick little game. And it was fun to see him out there having fun running around. I was like, aw, look at you go. He's really bad at football. And
0: so it's probably uncomfortable for him.
4: Yes,
0: right?
4: But he was doing it, letting loose, just trying to enjoy it. But then the whole rest of the night, anytime I was like in the kitchen alone and somebody came in to grab a drink or something, they'd be like, hey, boyfriend's really bad at football.
1: Oh, no.
4: But then he'd be like, did you see me out there?
0: That's awesome. Like, well, that's the right attitude, though. Way better than being, I'm no good. They wouldn't throw me the ball. Yeah. That would have been unattractive.
4: I'd be like, all right, little baby.
0: Very unattractive.
4: Be better.
3: Well, that's a great one, too. What's immediately unattractive?
0: Yeah. Though he could do that for 6 days.
2: Yeah.
0: And then do it for six more days, because that is a lot easier.
2: Mm-hmm.
0: This one, when I was with my ex-girlfriend, I would go to her job, and it was the moment she noticed me, she would just get a giant smile. That smile was awesome. And even though we're not together anymore, I still picture that smile. This one, when I'm driving and he just puts his hand on my leg because he wants to touch me. Not in a sexual way, but just to be close.
3: Mm-hmm.
0: That's a good one. This one, if anyone was to meet me for the first time, they would think I'm a hopeless romantic. My wife will, I don't know. This one gets lost quickly in the weeds. My apologies.
1: All right.
0: It goes on to talk about a rose, but I don't know.
1: Okay.
0: Manners are sexy in and out of the bedroom.
1: Agreed.
2: Yeah.
1: Yeah.
2: Yeah. Somebody who doesn't have manners is definitely a huge turnoff.
1: Yeah. Not good.
0: Oh, yeah. Like not that is, funny. That's an absolute deal breaker.
2: Yeah.
0: Like how hard can it be?
2: It's not that hard.
0: For some people, it is impossible. More next. It is the Free Beer and Hot Wings Show.
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24: I mean, they turned some lemonade into lemons.
22: Mm-hmm. Nice job, idiot.
24: Lemonade into lemons is backwards.
25: That would be cool, though.
26: That would be really impressive.
22: Yeah. Now, back to the free beer and hot wings show.
24: What's something your phone could do now that it couldn't do 10 years ago? 2016. I mean, obviously, it takes better photos.
27: I mean, not much, honestly. Some of the things have improved, like the camera a little bit, but my 2016 could also take pictures. You know what I mean?
24: Facial recognition, probably new since then.
28: Yeah. I think Siri can do more.
24: Definitely.
28: I think it used to just be like, call so-and-so or text so-and-so, and now it, hey, play this hyper-specific playlist, or hey, ask any question and she'll come up with an answer for you.
24: Yeah, it used to be almost useless.
29: I still never use it.
27: I don't
24: it's
27: either.
24: Better, but it's
29: never
24: still,
29: use it.
24: Hey, blah, blah, blah, call so-and-so. You would like to order pizza. No, stop saying that.
28: My dad has me saved in his phone as my daughter Maitland because when he says like, hey, call Maitland, it's like calling Caitlin, Anne's daughter or something.
24: Yeah.
28: And so when he says call my daughter Maitland, then it does it.
27: I think the only thing I use Siri for is to go, hey, Siri, what's this song? When I'm at a grocery store and go, this is a cool song. And I'm like, who is this?
24: So they surveyed 2,000 people and asked, what do you want your phone to be able to do 10 years from now that it can't do now? I have the 6 most common answers. But before we reveal them, what do you think of that you hope your phone can do by then?
30: I really hope it's something medically related where it can, like, tell that there's something going on, you have an infection, you should go to the doctor. Ooh. Because right now I know people have like the heart health stuff because it can be attached to your smartwatches and things like that. So you can tell when your blood pressure has risen. But I almost hope it's like that magic water you can put in toilets and pee in it or whatever. And it can tell you if you've got like a bad infection.
28: So like pee on your phone?
24: Is that a real thing?
30: No, I don't want you to pee on your phone, man.
28: Okay.
29: Oh, so like Bluetooth water that is connected to your phone?
27: Yeah.
28: Or like you blow into it and it tells you.
30: Yeah, or it can just tell. I don't know. Something medical.
24: Wait, is this water stuff in the toilet? Is that a real thing?
27: There's a fancy toilet that I think just came out or that we talked about, I think.
24: Oh, yeah.
27: You take a stool. It analyzes what's going in there.
24: But you said fancy water. I thought it was like that stuff you put on your teeth to see if the kids brushed well.
27: Oh, yeah, to see if you have gingivitis in your mouth.
30: Honestly, the only kind of stuff that I know about is just from having a UTI before, and the doctor makes you pee, and then they put that magic stick in to tell you how bad the infection is.
27: No, like a litmus paper.
28: I want to be able to sample perfumes like through the phone. Like I want to be able to smell things through the phone.
30: Ooh,
28: so like when you see when you see a perfume ad when you're scrolling Instagram or something before you buy it, you can be like test it, and it'll.
24: That seems otherworldly.
28: A little phone queef. I want my phone to queef beautiful perfumes
24: at me. But it's only when you want to see it, right? Because if you see a photo of a state park outdoor hole in a piece of wood bathroom. You don't want that smell to puff out in your face.
29: No, you have to opt in for it.
27: Yeah.
28: Or, yeah, it's like an extra little button you can push. It's like, smell.
27: What if it could accurately analyze your body or your feet when you want to buy clothes online and things don't fit quite right?
24: Like it could. That.
27: Because I bought like shoes from Zappos before or whatever, and you get them and you go, oh man, these fit like a size too big, even though I'm always an 11. So if it could analyze and coordinate it with whoever's manufacturing, so it was always right.
24: That's a great idea. If they came out with that, we'd all go, you can't trust it. They're selling your information. 5 weeks later, I used it. It's so great.
27: It's so great. Everything fits me perfect.
29: My clothes have never fit better.
24: Yes.
27: Maybe it can somehow analyze you for a fitness routine without having to download one of those idiot apps from some celebrity trainer that you have to answer a billion questions, and like it'll just tell you what body type you already have by holding it in your hand. It'll measure the fat in your palm or something and like it just tells you what to do.
24: So my phone's gonna be like, you look like the character from the Hunka Hunka Cheese PSAs.
27: Yeah, you're fat in the middle but skinny legs, right? Like, or something like that. Yeah, I think that would be great. You should be eating this amount of avocados and you should have this and this and this. Like the dietary stuff would be great.
24: My phone just asked me if I'm wearing a barrel.
30: That would be like going into the medical stuff, especially if it could tell that, hey, you're a little pudgy these days, or hey, you're a little sad these days. Here are foods you can eat or exercises you can try to, you know, make that better.
29: Yeah, that's all I need is another thing to shame me for how fat I am.
24: Yeah, they have my watch telling me to stand up and think for a while.
29: Mm-hmm. Maitland's idea of like the sensory things, though, like being able to taste food or something.
27: What if in order to do that, though, you had to put your phone in your mouth?
24: How else would you do it?
29: I mean, you hold it above it.
27: I mean, smell you would, but yeah.
24: Pops what?
29: Like baby birds, some food.
27: Food pellets.
24: How is this phone going to dispense this taste?
29: Free Beer, you asked a question. I'm giving you my answer.
24: I asked you another question. I want you to give me a different answer.
29: I don't have all the answers. Oh, okay. I'm an idea man.
24: Shark Week. Shark Week. Shark Tank. It's also not Shark Week.
27: That might be on Shark Week. I mean, who knows? Blood in the water goes back to Kelly's toilet.
28: Ew.
27: It's just a callback, Maitland.
28: It's a gross one.
27: Don't shame me.
29: Somebody on text said a stun option. Like a taser option.
24: Ooh. Oh, now I like that for me, but I don't want everyone else to have that. You know, it would get used way too much. What else? Anything?
27: Maybe coordinating all the locks in your life, your car, your house, whatever you might have, so that you walk up with just the phone. You don't even have to open an app. It just senses the phone and just opens.
24: By proximity.
27: By proximity.
24: Like a key fob does.
29: I want that. Yeah.
24: Kind walk of. Up and touch your door if you have a newer car.
27: Like, so then I wouldn't have to have my truck fob in my pocket, and I wouldn't have to have a key to my house or to the garage door.
24: Would you trust it?
29: Yep.
24: Yeah. Especially hot
27: probably.
24: Wings. Like, you would?
27: Yeah, I think if you could just have all that stuff on one app. My garage door opener has that MyQ, whatever it is.
24: Yeah.
27: So I can open my phone and open the app and go in and find it and open it. But if I could just, like, hold it up and just maybe one button on the front screen that could open all my doors like that, that would be cool.
24: All right, here are some suggestions others had. Number one, the phone by 2036 should last a full week on a single charge. Someone else said it should charge without needing electricity, like kinetic movement.
28: Ooh.
27: Oh, okay. Kinetic charging, or at least as a backup.
24: Yeah.
27: Like maybe it doesn't charge as well, but could kind of like there's watches like that do that.
29: I think that, with the battery technology getting better and better, I think it's inevitable to
24: that and more wireless charging.
29: Yeah, 3-4 days out of a.
27: Yeah.
29: Out of
27: battery. I bet that's plausible. I agree with you, Steve.
24: Two, real time language translation. So you could talk on the phone with someone even if you don't speak the same language.
27: Yeah, I think we're on the doorstep of that right now, aren't we?
24: Pretty close.
27: With certain apps or whatever,
24: right
27: where
24: now,
27: it can basically Google Translate.
24: But it would do it with almost no delay, I guess, would be the dream. And you didn't hear it in the wrong language first. Because right now, you'd hear them speak in French, and then you would hear Google would say it in English after that. But that person's shooting for near instantaneous.
27: It's told like you just hold it between you.
29: Kind of like when they're at the United Nations having those meetings or whatever, and everybody's got a headset on. But I mean, granted, that's a live translator who's just saying it into their headphones. But I mean, it's pretty much instantaneous.
24: Pretty fast.
27: Yeah.
24: Next one, 3D holograms. Phones that will project 3D holograms so you can have meetings or manipulate objects in 3D. So they would project them and you could maybe turn that, like if you're doing a demonstration.
27: So like when they played chess on the Millennium Falcon.
28: Yeah.
24: Kind of. Yeah.
27: That would be kind of cool for like a FaceTime or something. I mean, like you're talking to your parents and they're like just like little images standing on your table. That'd be kind of fun.
24: This person said, and a lot of people agreed, I want the phone to listen in and instantly give you helpful suggestions in real time before you ask. It already does that. And most of us hate it.
27: I don't like it. Yeah, I was just talking about that yesterday, the day before, about like the enhanced Alexa now, where you ask it one thing and then it gives you like more things that you could ask. Or, hey, what about this? Or what? And you go, why are you still talking? I just said, what's the weather like today? And now you're still telling me stuff.
24: Now, that said, there is some of the invasiveness that I do like. For example, about a week before we went to Curacao. Now, I had put a reminder in my phone, but one day I get up and I've got a notification from Google that says, it appears you're going to be traveling internationally. Have you considered updating your cellular phone? That was great, because if I hadn't thought about it, I wouldn't end up with like the huge charge Howie's got when his son watched a movie in Toronto.
27: Yeah, when I realized that I was about to get an $800 bill.
24: Yeah. Like stuff like that, I think, can be helpful, where it's sort of curating the small details in life that might get away from it.
27: Mm-hmm.
24: I just don't like it when it's like, I'll bet you're going to this place. No, I'm not. Stop judging me. All right. Tell me if you'd trust this one. By 2036, this person would like our cell phones to take control of our finances and handle monthly recurring bill payments.
30: Nope.
27: No, I wouldn't like that. Because even now, a lot of times when it's like, do you want electronic statements? I say no. I still like getting the paper statements in the mail as a reminder. Like, it's a physical reminder that make sure you pay these. And I don't like auto pay on everything. I don't mind it on certain things, but if I set everything to auto, you sort of forget about it. It's kind of like having all the subscription services.
24: Yeah.
27: They're so easy to forget about because they're just charging you as you go, and you go, oh, I forgot. So I like seeing those.
24: Steve, that is crazy to you, right?
29: I don't want paper. All of my stuff is not on auto pay. Most of it is. The stuff that I know is going to be the same every month, phone bill, internet bill, I know that those don't change. Those are all on auto pay. The ones I'm a little nervous about, like my electric bill or my gas bill, and I had an issue at my old house where somehow they had gotten my meter and someone else's meter mixed up, and what they were showing for a reading was not what I was showing for a reading. Yeah. So from that point on, I didn't trust it. Like, I know approximately what those bills are going to be depending on the season, but those I don't trust.
24: What about, this is the last suggestion somebody had. By 2036, they want your phone to do thought to text. Not voice to text. Thought to text.
27: Oh, I don't think that would work very well. I have too many thoughts at the same time. I don't think that would be good. My mouth can regulate it, but my mind can't.
24: Text from me would probably be better grammar. Maybe. I don't know. I might think as dumb as I talk, but probably do. But it would be like, hey, I'm going to stop off at the bank. Wow, that's a big new sign. I wonder when they got that. Look, a dog.
27: I struggle now doing voice to text while I'm in the car because inevitably I yell at a driver. It's like, hey, what time would you like me to come over for dinner? God, you're such an idiot. I hate everything you're doing right now. Back up. Yeah, I have to like delete the whole thing, start over and go, okay, don't comment on any drivers. So if that was my mind. Yeah, forget it.
29: Yeah, I don't want any brain stuff.
24: No.
27: No.
29: Because that probably means I have to get some kind of implant in my head.
24: I did read that people think that the first mass market implantable Bluetooth device that will help tie all your stuff together will be available this calendar year.
27: I don't like the idea of that.
29: What do you mean implantable, like in your body?
24: Yeah. Remember the people that would put like a chip in their wrist? It served as like their key card for the office and to open their phone or start their car.
30: Or even to use tap to pay.
24: Yeah, it was that.
30: Really?
24: Yeah, that's what they were saying.
27: I don't like the idea of anything that's an implant. I mean, I don't really foresee a future where I'd like to hide from people, but that's not impossible that could happen one day where you go, oh boy, Big Brother's out to get everyone. So I'd like to put my phone away and hide. If it's in you, man, it's all over.
24: Yeah, I can't wait to talk about blank segment on the way from the O'Reilly Auto Parts Studios. Next, it is the Free Beer and Hot Wings Show.
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21: This reporter looks like if 80s sitcom character Alf had found a genie to get him to turn into a real boy.
22: He looks like the kind of a guy who would know every place that has the best hot fudge in town.
21: Yeah. He brews his own beer. Oh, God. And tells everyone.
22: I bet he brags about the low ABV that it has, though. It's like one.
21: Like a boy.
22: So it doesn't taste that good. And it doesn't taste dry.
21: So you brewed O'Doul? More like, oh, don't.
22: Yeah.
21: It's a beer drinkers drink when they're not drinking.

0: It is Friday. Hello. 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Lots going on in the world, including the rare, awful September nor'easter bearing down on so many of our friends along the East Coast. Significant flooding expected from North Carolina to Nantucket.
1: Oh, my God.
2: Oh, that's a lot. Short little area.
3: Yeah, barely any.
0: Waves 12 feet in that range expected when it peaks, and then further north in Massachusetts as high as 22 feet.
1: Wow.
0: So, hopefully.
2: That's insane.
0: And nobody knows the exact path. They're still, at least as of last night, still not sure. So, obviously, a lot of folks, first thing they think of is the damage that's still lingering from previous storms. And then in the tri-state area, you think of Superstorm Sandy and how bad that was. Now, that was a different kind of situation, two storms coming together. But
2: what's
0: still
2: the difference? But like, what makes something a nor'easter as opposed to just a regular hurricane? Like, is there
3: from where the direction it comes from, maybe, or how it starts?
0: Steve, as you were asking that, looking at me, in my head, I thought, there's a lot of times where I make fun of Hot Wings for being a know-it-all and answering things before he knows. But that time I was sitting here going, I hope Hot Wings does it, because I have no idea.
1: I have it. It says, hurricanes are tropical storms powered by primarily warm ocean water, while nor'easters are generally non-tropical coastal storms powered by warm air and cold air. Mm. The contrast between warm air and cold air.
0: So more like a thunderstorm that forms where, look at me go, being stupid. I saw one report yesterday that said this had gotten large enough that it had what was like an eye of a hurricane.
1: Damn.
0: I don't know if it stayed that way. It's a different kind of storm, but yikes.
4: Mm-hmm. That was last night. Tommy and I learned about storms because somebody at the kids' food basket dinner we were at lived in Ireland for a while, and then she said, there was a hurricane coming one day. And Tommy and I both looked, and I knew exactly what we were thinking was, there's hurricanes in Ireland? There are. And then I was like, do they even have tornadoes in Europe? They do.
0: But
4: they're just kind of rare.
0: Not, like 80% much. Of the tornadoes in the world happen in the United States.
4: It's insane to think about.
0: I think God hates us.
2: And was it...
4: We deserve
2: isn't,
4: it.
2: Isn't hurricanes are called cyclones in Asia?
0: Yeah.
2: Mm-hmm. Okay.
3: It's just what, I don't know. It's just what they are.
0: I don't know.
4: Because us saying tornadoes is, I don't know, like tornadoes. But over there, they're like cyclones.
0: It just you think sounds, that's what it is?
4: Yeah.
0: Is
2: that, okay.
4: We that's, make it that, trashy.
2: That's the hurry.
3: Tornado.
4: Whereas they're just like, it's a cyclone.
0: So it's the difference between Mater from Cars and Sherlock Holmes?
4: Yeah.
0: Okay.
2: Yeah, pretty much.
4: I think that's how the world sees us.
0: I think that's you know, Americans, the rusty backwards driving truck. That's us. I'm Freebeer, one of the hosts, and I just want to thank my friends Hot Wings and Steve yet again for helping out with parade duties tonight.
2: Wonderful.
0: One of our boys who's on homecoming court, and he'll be riding in the back of Hot Wings' car while Steve drives it while I'm off being a bad parent.
2: Yep. Yeah. You are terrible.
0: That's how it feels.
2: We
0: inside.
2: Are.
0: I'm gone for work.
2: Hot Wings and I are pretty great.
0: Yep. Yeah,
2: you are. Let's focus on that.
3: Yeah,
0: I will.
3: They're outstanding. Selfless.
0: Mm-hmm.
2: Great drivers.
3: Heroic. Really?
0: Yeah. Actually, to me, yeah. Heroic. Hello, heroes.
2: Has your wife given any instructions on what I'm supposed to wear yet? I've been waiting.
0: Oh, I'm not sure this has been thought about that much. Let me send a text and I'll get back to you.
3: Which school are they facing? Wear that team's colors.
2: Yeah. I was thinking about wearing my bright neon yellow and hot pink Dolly Parton shirt, and it would be appropriate. Okay. Today is 9/25.
0: It is.
4: Oh, it is.
2: Yeah. So maybe I will wear that. But yeah, no problem.
0: By the way, Tommy points out they're called typhoons in Asia.
2: Oh, what's a cyclone then?
1: Hurricanes, cyclones, and typhoons are the exact same weather phenomenon. They're just given different names simply based on the region where they form.
2: Hmm. Thank you.
1: Tornadoes.
4: Exactly.
1: Dang, it's a tornado.
3: There you go.
2: Morning, I'm Steve, and yesterday I experienced some anxiety that I wonder if is relatable with anyone. I woke up yesterday like Wednesday afternoon, evening, I felt like crap. So I was like, all right, I'll just go to bed early, maybe sleep this off and I'll be fine Thursday morning. Well, I woke up yesterday morning and I was super nauseous and really dizzy. So as I'm standing there starting to get ready for work, I was like, I don't think I can do this today. And so I called Free Beer just to be like, hey, I'm not sure I can make it in today. And I'm happy to say I haven't done that often.
0: Right.
2: I think the only time that I actually called out legitimately like sick was when I had COVID.
0: Mm-hmm.
2: And that was 5 years ago or so.
3: Mm-hmm. Yeah, but, you do not get sick much.
2: So I had anxiety before I called you.
0: You did?
2: Because I was like, oh, no. Everyone's going to think I'm faking it, and I need to, I mean, I want to sound like myself, but I don't want to sound like I'm trying to sound sick, but I also don't want to sound too good, where I don't want to be like, hey, Free Beer, how are you? It's Steve. Yep, not feeling well, so I'll see you tomorrow.
0: Big bug boom.
2: Yeah. So I just talk to you in my regular voice, and the whole time I was like, he thinks I'm faking. He's going to say, no, you're not sick.
0: Mm.
2: If you would,
0: I just want to say that's not who I am.
2: No.
0: But, and I would have, when on the times where I've been sick, I felt like I better make a video so they know I look like a bag of hell.
1: I got to show them.
2: Yeah.
1: And
2: yeah.
1: Oh, they won't believe
2: look
1: me.
2: Look how terrible yeah. I look.
1: Like, remember when I broke out in a full body rash? And I was like, somebody help. And I sent y'all a video. Yeah. Relatable.
0: The first time I got COVID, I sent you a video that said, my voice is pretty bad, but I think I can do it. And you guys are like, take a COVID test, man. This is like when it was all like going to hell.
3: Ass.
0: And I'm like, okay, I guess I will. Then it was like, COVID.
3: Yeah, I don't.
0: But Steve, what was the first thing I said, or what did I say to you about when you called yesterday?
2: You're like, yeah, man, I don't think you should come in.
0: Okay. Well, and then I told you today that as soon as I heard your voice, my brain inside said, uh-oh, someone's hurt, injured, or dead, or he's very sick.
3: Mm-hmm.
0: That's how it sounded. So you sounded worse than your brain thought.
2: But if you had said, oh, man, we really need you today or something like that, I would have been like, all right, I'm on my way.
1: Oh, man.
2: Here I come.
3: Yeah. I can tell you from my side, from my perspective, Steve, I cannot think of a time where I would go, I don't believe they're sick. But I can't think of times where I have thought, why are you here?
1: Mm-hmm. Yes.
3: Please leave. I don't want what you have.
0: And that's a departure, because for a long time it was, I'm coming in no matter what.
3: Yeah, I mean, that was how it used to be. Yes, I mean, it's how we all used to be before you went. Yeah, that's kind of stupid, actually.
2: Yeah.
3: We don't need to do that.
2: Yeah, it was crazy, though. I woke up, I felt like hell, and I went back to sleep, slept until about 10 o'clock, woke up, and by a little after lunch, I was like, oh, I feel completely normal now.
1: Mm.
2: It was like my body just said, you need about 5 to 6 more hours of sleep.
1: Oh.
2: And that's it. And then I felt perfectly normal the rest of the day.
1: Good. We're glad you're back.
2: Thank you.
3: Mm-hmm. Good morning. I'm Hot Wings with a hot take.
0: Oh, hot.
3: Anybody who says they can't go out on a work night is lame.
1: That's right. Mm-hmm.
2: Damn, Hot Wings the party animal.
3: Yeah.
1: We are party people, I mean, in this room.
3: I barely got any sleep. I feel fine. Well, I mean, my eyes are a little red, and I wish I had slept a little more, but actually, I woke up at 3. I was like, damn it, I'm awake. Went to bed at like 11:30 or something. I go, oh, man, why am I awake? No. This is all wrong.
2: I had a big party last night. I'm disappointed I didn't go to it, but I gave my ticket to Tommy. Hopefully he carried the torch.
3: Oh, yeah. You wouldn't believe the outrageous things he said as you yesterday.
1: Yeah, he wore your name tag.
2: Nice.
3: Wild.
2: Nice, very nice.
3: But yeah, we had an event. I mean, most people have probably heard us talk about it at one point or another. Kids Food Basket, it's a local charity here. We do like some big things with them throughout the year. And so they had a dinner last night. And yeah, it was a lot of fun. It's one of the rare opportunities I have to like dress like a big person.
1: Yeah.
3: And so I take it, you know, I'm like, all right, yeah, I'm wearing a jacket, man. I almost wore like a full suit.
2: Oh, boy.
1: And you got your fancy glasses on last night, too. They looked great. Were they sunglasses or something?
3: Yeah, those are just sunglasses.
1: Oh, they looked great. I remember looking at
3: them. Oh, thanks.
1: Those are nice sunnies right there.
3: Thanks.
1: What kind you hope they accidentally leave on
0: was
1: the
0: it
1: table
0: outside?
1: So you can steal them. Part of it was outside. Yeah, no, the dinner was inside.
0: You took them off inside because you're not blind or an a-hole.
3: Correct.
0: Okay.
3: Yeah. As soon as we were in the shade, I took them off.
0: I would be very unlike you, and I would have been disappointed at this evolution.
3: Yeah, I'm more likely to not have sunglasses on in the sun than I am to be wearing sunglasses in the dark.
0: Tommy, did you wear any of your new dress clothes?
5: Yes, I did.
0: You did?
5: Yeah. Yeah.
0: Did you tell anyone?
5: Nope.
0: Okay, good.
2: Did Tommy go shopping at your house?
0: Yes.
5: Okay, yeah. Cats out of the bag. Guys, Freebeer gave me... I go to his house the other day, and he goes, oh, I got some stuff for you. I said, oh, okay. And his bed, he goes, everything on my bed is you can look at. And it was piles and piles and piles of clothes. And I'm like, oh, this is great. I got a wedding in 2 weeks I got to go to. And I got rid of all of my clothes over Labor Day. Guys, I feel like I'm balling right now. I felt like I could have raised that paddle 700 times. Oh, man. As Steve, even.
2: Yeah, yeah. I did get an email saying my credit card was still linked to my account or something. So I was like, oh, boy.
5: That's good. Because I looked at Maitland like, should I raise it?
4: You wanted to do a couple of times.
0: I bet it was tempting.
5: It was so tempting. Guys. Last time I did that, though, I ended up having to buy a Big Bird shirt. I didn't really want to pay as much money for it. So I learned my lesson, guys. I'm growing.
1: Have you found that shirt, or is it still in the ether?
5: I have no idea.
0: He got rid of it on Labor Day. Along with all of his... Why did you get rid of all your clothes on Labor Day? Was that some sort of special don't have clothes anymore holiday for Gen Z?
5: Most of the clothes that I had were like the ones I got in... like 2018, 2019. So they just like didn't really fit me anymore.
0: Oh, okay.
5: Like my personality and my body. Yeah.
3: Body. So are you starting to feel like a tight sausage casing?
5: Yeah, it's starting to feel like maybe all the Cinnamon Toast Crunch has not been good for me. So yeah, I needed to do some new clothes. So I was going to go buy some anyways. And so Freebeer, my guardian angel, came in and got me, hooked me up. And I appreciate it. I felt so confident last night. So I appreciate
0: it. Well, that's awesome.
3: This is a fine departure from the things that used to be on his bed when he would invite boys in to see what was on there.
4: Did you bring your black light?
2: Boom.
3: Roasted.
0: You hear that? Just going to laugh along with it.
2: You're going to take that?
0: It's funny. Yeah. Yep. Because if I had said it about one of you, I would have been delightfully proud of how I worked that out for me and not you.
3: Yeah, I like to think that you would have been like me and started laughing at your own joke before you were done with the sentence.
0: Definitely. Probably would have stumbled over lines and ruined it. 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
7: Good morning. In Luzerne County, there could be delays on I-81 southbound near exit 155. That's in Dorrance for road work. In Lackawanna County, watch for a slow go on Route 307 north and southbound near the ramp for Route 380. Make it a fabulous Friday.
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5: Eat batter.
0: Okay, no.
23: No,
0: I didn't.
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0: In a moment, we'll get to the initials game. I want to share this exciting headline with you that I just saw. I mean, this is... I almost broke into commercial for this.
3: Okay.
0: This is going to have a big impact on everybody's life. A 78-year-old Scottish grandmother has set a world record for being the oldest female Fortnite streamer.
3: Ah, neat.
2: Oh, cool.
0: And now the initials game.
2: Thought there would be more.
0: No, that's all it deserves.
2: Okay.
0: Actually, it was about 100% more than it deserves.
2: Remember that news story that we played about that old lady who her family kept calling and she wasn't answering the phone, so they did a wellness check on her?
23: I was wondering if that was her. Didn't she do like a 24-hour live stream so she wasn't, she wouldn't walk away or whatever?
2: Yeah. She was just playing Call of Duty for 2 days.
0: She was into the game. Yeah.
2: I hope I'm that kind of grandparent.
0: The one that people think are dead?

0: BM. You got one correct, mate.
1: Okay. B. P.
0: No. One correct. Thomas.
2: I mean, it's all on you, buddy.
3: Let's do B. H.
0: No.
3: No.
0: B. T. All the answers will have the initials BT. Each clue will move you closer to an answer, maybe. This can be hard sometimes. You get it on the first one, you get 4 points, 3 for the second one, 2 for the third, 1 for all thereafter. Here we go, BT, round one. Clue number one, scene near Indiana Jones. Seen S-E-E-N, not S-C.
2: Steve.
0: E-N-E. Steve.
2: Big temple.
0: No. Clue number two appeared in 1985's Pee-wee's Big Adventure.
3: Hot Wings.
0: Hot Wings.
3: Big Top.
0: No. I see what you did there. Clue number three, commonly connected to Winston Churchill.
1: Maitland.
0: Maitland.
1: Bear Trap?
0: No.
3: Ooh.
0: But is there a connection between bear traps and...
1: No, I just really wanted to say it.
0: Okay.
1: We had to wait till the next clue was out.
0: Like, maybe it's something I don't know.
1: Uh-oh.
2: Yeah, it's that famous story about how he lived in a bear trap.
1: Maybe.
0: Clue number four, connected to Abraham Lincoln.
4: Kelly?
0: No. Kelly.
4: Blacktop?
0: Nope. Yep, he invented the driveway.
3: Yeah. Hot Wings.
0: Hot Wings.
3: Beard tonic.
0: No.
4: I was thinking hat, and I was like, that's not what they call him, Kelly. That is not what they call him.
0: another use of Big Top.
4: Yes.
3: Yeah, Big Top.
0: Number six, Mickey Mouse. Oh, no. Number five, connected to Porky Pig, Donald Duck, and Wayland Smithers. Number six, Mickey Mouse sometimes wears a yellow one.
2: Steve.
0: Steve.
2: Bow tie.
0: Bow tie.
1: Oh, my gosh.
3: Wow. Wow.
0: BT, round two. These erupt.
3: Hot Wings.
0: Really?
3: Yeah.
0: Okay.
3: Back teeth.
0: No. Clue number two are temporary.
4: Kelly?
0: Kelly?
4: Baby teeth?
0: Yes.
3: Damn it!
4: After all these rounds of this game and you're getting all these points for me, you finally assisted me.
0: That had to feel...
4: The tables have turned.
0: Pretty sweet.
4: Yes.
0: Now you just need him to say the same answer over and over, like eight times, and then fall asleep at the switch.
4: Yes.
0: When it's actually time to say that one. Here we go, round three. Kelly, three. Steve, one. Hot Wings, Mate, and Tommy are in a log jam in third place.
4: Hmm.
0: BT, clue number one. This is over 50 years old. Clue number two was released theatrically in August of 2022. Clue number three is considered extremely safe. Clue number four can be ridden.
4: Can be ridden?
0: Yep. Or rode. Clue number five, found in Japan.
3: Tommy.
4: Oh.
0: Hot Wings.
4: Kelly.
3: Bullet train.
0: Yes.
5: Good movie, dude.
1: Really good.
0: BT, round next. I believe four. Definitely four. Clue number one briefly appeared in The Dark Knight. Clue number two, seen in The Town. Clue number three, appeared in Heat. Clue number four, seen in Point Break.
2: Wow.
0: It's sort of a guess the theme kind of thing they got going on here.
3: Huh.
0: Clue number five, constantly handling money.
4: Tommy.
1: Kelly.
0: Tommy.
5: Bank teller.
0: What'd you say?
5: Bank teller.
0: Bank teller.
3: Oh, man. Okay.
5: Stealing money.
0: BT, here we go. Round five. Tommy one, Hot Wings one, Steve one. Kelly leads with three. Clue number one, in a sense, makes up 20%.

0: Clue number two is the innermost.
1: Innermost what?
0: That's what you need to find out, Steve.
2: That's it?
0: Clue number three, connected to balance. Clue number four is a digit.
3: Maitland.
0: Maitland.
3: No. Big toe.
0: Yes.
3: But nice.
4: Oh, yeah. Oh, yeah. Connected to balance.
0: Yeah.
3: Innermost. Oh, because
4: it's all the way on the inside.
3: Yeah. Never mind.
5: Yeah.
3: Okay.
5: Oh, got it.
0: BT, here we go. Clue number one, sometimes connected to bait or lures. Clue number two, commonly connected to surprise. Clue number three, often connected to practical jokes.
3: Maitland.
0: Maitland?
3: Butt trumpet.
0: No.
3: Like a fart? Yeah. Great name for a fart.
0: Clue number four is a device.
3: Maitland.
0: Maitland.
3: Bear trap?
0: No.
5: Tommy.
3: Gonna Tommy. Be in there.
5: Box tackle.
0: Nope. Clue number four. Five. Often triggered by an action.
5: Tommy.
0: Tommy.
5: Booby trap.
0: Yes.
1: Oh my God.
0: How's that going, mate?
3: Great. You know what's funny is when you said bear trap, I was like, I couldn't think of a single other trap in the whole world.
6: Yep.
3: No, and that would make so much either. Sense if it was something trap. There it is.
0: Yeah.
5: What does it do with a fish lure?
0: Because it's a fake, and then you bite it, God. And now you're getting reeled in.
5: Yep, got it.
0: Nice. I don't know that a fish has ever been like, hey, this is a booby trap. Also, I've never met a fisherman who's like, hey, what are you using? I was going to use a worm, but now I'm using one of these booby trap spinny things.
5: Yeah. Nah. I only think of a booby trap as like a floor panel you step on.
0: Yes, so, right? A tripwire is a booby trap.
1: Yeah. Yeah.
0: A bear trap hidden under leaves. Booby trap.
1: Yeah, a snare that pulls you up into the treetops.
0: Fishing lure. It's a lure.
1: That's a lure.
3: I'm going to start messing with my friends who fish, though, and saying, oh, you going out booby trapping? Or fish?
4: That's a cute new booby trap you got there.
3: Yeah.
0: Yeah, got to go booby trap some scaly squirrels.
3: It's like calling sports uniforms costumes.
0: Mm-hmm. Yes, it really demeans the process. BT, here we go. Clue number one dates back to the 15th century. Clue number two, connected to the Grand Palace. Clue number three appeared in the 2000 Leonardo DiCaprio film, The Beach.
5: Tommy?
0: Tommy?
5: The Bible.
0: So, BT, you think it's Bible, comma, the?
2: Dang it.
1: Bible, the.
4: No.
0: And the Bible was written in the 1400s?
5: Maybe.
0: And it is connected to the Grand Palace?
5: I'm sure there was a clergyman there.
0: Clue number four, the man with the golden gun. In the movie, The Man with the Golden Gun, Bond was captured here. Clue number five features more than 10 million people.
4: Oh, no.
0: Clue number six is the capital of an Asian nation. City, then nation.
3: Damn it.
0: Howings.
1: Bangkok, Thailand.
0: Yes.
3: Oh. I was like, what capital is two?
0: That I would have, absolutely, that is a bit deceiving. Ooh, this is a good one. Clue number one, can be written or verbal. Clue number
3: Kelly?
0: Two. Oh, Kelly.
3: Back talk?
0: Nope. Clue number two, often connected to extortion or manipulation. Clue number three, commonly connected to schools, businesses, and public figures. Clue number four, incites panic or fear.
1: Hot wings.
0: Hot wings.
1: Bomb threat.
0: Yes, hot wings with three. Kelly, three. Tommy, two. Maitland, one. Anyone's game. Last one. Which one? Here we go. Anyone's game. Final round. Clue number one could be used playfully.
1: Owings.
0: Owings. Bear trap. No.
3: Thank you for getting that out of the way.
4: These are hilarious.
0: Clue number two is considered childish.
5: Tommy.
0: Tommy.
5: No. No. Never mind.
1: Hot wings.
0: Hot wings.
1: Baby talk.
0: That's it. Tommy, is that what you were going to say?
5: No, I was going to say blowtorch, which is definitely not childish.
0: What are you doing? Just using my blowtorch playfully.
5: Yeah. That's why I was like, what am I doing?
0: Just
1: my first blowtorch by Kenner.
2: Kids love blowtorches.
0: You know that welder? Oh, yeah. So childlike with his blowtorch. I know it's not exactly the same, but
1: I would have liked one.
0: I wanted to keep going. Dumber Than the Show Trivia Revisited. That is next. Back in a moment. It is the Free Beer and Hobbick Show.

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0: It is time to play Dumber Than the Show Trivia. Maitland's asking the five questions today. Who is our contestant? From Waterford, New York, Brianna. Hi, Brianna. How are you?
1: Good. How are you?
0: Very good. You're a collector. What do you collect?
1: I collect James Dean memorabilia.
0: You do? Why James Dean?
1: Yes.
0: What about James Dean spoke to you?
1: Well, I had mono when I was 14 years old, and I watched Rebels Without a Cause, and I was hooked.
0: And it just stuck.
1: And it just stuck. I've actually been to his gravesite. I've been by his childhood home.
0: So you're like a stalker of the dead.
1: A little bit.
0: Yep, a little bit.
2: Okay, all right.
0: Brianna, you have a chance to win $200 today against Kelly Cheese. You and her will have the same five questions from Mate the Great. Whoever gets the most right out of five wins. If there's a tie, low time is the deciding factor. You can pass on questions if you want the first time through. You and Kelly both can, and Mate will come back to them each one time for the ones you pass. 90 seconds is the max. Kelly will be in the hallway, won't hear the questions or the answers. Do you have any questions for us, Brianna?
1: I do not.
0: All right.
3: Brianna, are you any good at trivia?
1: More often than not.
3: Okay. Well, how are you feeling about today?
1: A little nervous.
3: Okay. Well, Brianna, are you ready for your one and only shot at Dumber Than the Show trivia?
1: I am.
3: Well, that begins in 3, 2, 1. In Home Alone, where is the McAllister family supposed to be traveling when Kevin's left behind?
1: Disneyland.
3: What dairy product is traditionally used to make tzatziki sauce?
1: Grated cheese.
3: What is the only human organ capable of regenerating significant portions of itself?
1: The liver.
3: Sunnydale High School was where the characters of what TV show often fought the forces of darkness?
1: The one with Hayden Panettiere. Pass.
3: What country invented the bullet train?
1: China.
3: Sunnydale High School was where the characters of what TV show often fought the forces of darkness?
1: Double pass.
3: Time. How do you think you did, Brianna?
1: Terrible.
0: Very confident in that answer.
2: Mm-hmm.
0: There you go. Brianna, hold on.
3: Right, we will wave Kelly back on in. Kelly makes her way around the mostly round table, coffee in hand, bright red sweater on.
4: Bright red.
3: Welcome back, Kelly.
4: Thank you very much for having me.
3: How was the hallway?
4: It was delightful. I felt like I was out there a kind of long time.
3: Did you know?
4: I did.
3: Well, are you ready to defend your $200 jackpot?
4: I believe so, yes.
3: All right, Kelly. Well, your turn for this week begins in 3, 2, 1. In Home Alone, where is the McAllister family supposed to be traveling when Kevin is left behind?
4: Paris.
3: What dairy product is traditionally used to make tzatziki sauce?
4: Yogurt.
3: What is the only human organ capable of regenerating significant portions of itself?
4: Your lungs, sorry.
3: Sunnydale High School was where the characters of what TV show often fought the forces of darkness?
4: Sunnydale High School? Scooby-Doo.
3: What country invented the bullet train?
4: Japan.
3: Hi.
4: Damn it.
3: How do you think you did, Kelly?
4: Okay.
3: All right. Well, Brianna seemed very confident in answering how she thought she did.
4: Okay.
3: So we will bring her back on.
4: Mm-hmm. Perfect.
3: And score this game. Question number one. Welcome back, Brianna. In Home Alone, where is the McAllister family supposed to be traveling when Kevin is left behind? Kelly said Paris. Brianna said Disneyland, Disney World. Paris.
4: Yeah, it's
3: Paris. Kelly is on the board with one. Question number two, what dairy product is traditionally used to make tzatziki sauce? Kelly said yogurt. Brianna said shredded grated cheese. The answer is yogurt.
4: Yeah.
3: Kelly leads 2-0.
4: I love me some tzatziki.
3: Mm-hmm.
4: Good to me.
3: Question number three, what is the only human organ capable of regenerating significant portions of itself? Kelly said liver, lungs. Brianna said the liver. It is liver.
4: Oh, it is. Dang it.
3: And Brianna is on the board. Kelly still leads 2-1. Question number 4. Sunnydale High School was where the characters of what TV show often fought the forces of darkness? Kelly said Scooby-Doo. Brianna passed. Came back around. Passed again. The answer is Buffy the Vampire Slayer.
4: Oh.
3: So Kelly still leads 2-1 as we move to question number 5. What country invented the bullet train? Kelly said Japan. Brianna said China. And the answer is Japan. Kelly wins 3-1.
4: Those are the two countries I was going between. Yeah. Two. I was like, I'm pretty sure it was Japan.
1: Nice. I did Canada. I was right about how I did.
0: You nailed it, Brianna. Well done. Back to staring at a black and white of James Dean.
1: Yeah. Okay.
0: Thank you, Brianna. Thank you.
3: Without the mono.
0: Without the mono. Kelly, congratulations. All of a sudden, red hot in the world of trivia.
4: Hey, here we go.
0: This is how streaks start.
2: Mm-hmm.
0: Hot Wings is at 2,900. It started with 2 wins in a row.
4: Dang. Yeah. And then 3.
2: That's true, yeah.
0: That's where it gets crazy.
4: And then 4.
0: Yeah. It gets crazy after that.
2: Wins in Taco Bell. That's how streaks begin.
0: Yeah. Oh. Learned a lot. That was a what did you learn for a number of people yesterday.
2: Yeah.
0: And a good one. Maitland.
3: Yes.
0: A lot of people had questions.
3: Like what?
0: Would you have accepted New York?
3: No.
0: Why not?
3: Because Kevin went to New York in the second movie and he wasn't left behind. He accidentally ended up on the wrong plane.
0: Mm. Fact.
3: Entirely different question.
0: Fact.
2: Yeah.
5: Paris was the only acceptable answer.
0: Mm-hmm.
3: Or France. I didn't specify
5: right,
3: a city.
5: Yeah. But yeah, no other.
3: Nope.
5: Because you specifically said in the movie Home Alone. Mm-hmm. There's only one movie that was called Home Alone.
2: Yeah.
5: There was a Home Alone 2 Lost in New York, but that's totally different name.
3: Totally different.
2: Wow. Yeah. Yeah. There was,
0: you're not wrong about anything you're saying.
2: Yeah. Home Alone 7, Hoboken Holiday.
5: Mm-hmm. Yeah, that was my favorite.
2: Yeah, that one was fun.
3: We're Home Alone experts on the show is what we're saying.
0: Yeah.
2: Yeah. Yeah.
0: Like if you're making a list of experts about Home Alone, number one is Maitland. Number two is Macaulay Culkin. And then nipping at his heels is Steve.
5: Yeah.
0: And then the rest of us are in the mix.
2: Mm-hmm. Yeah.
0: So.
5: Kieran Culkin's up there, too.
0: Yeah, he was. Yeah, he was.
5: Yeah. He was Fuller.
0: Yeah.
3: Yeah, I guess.
5: Fuller, go easy on the Pepsi.
2: I bet he doesn't even know he was in that movie.
0: That kid looks like me. Imagine that. What percentage of couples do at least one person in the couple believe their partner is not the one for them?
2: Oh, no.
4: Oh, God.
0: I bet it's a lot.
5: I was going to say, I feel like you wouldn't bring this up if it was like 1%.
2: I mean, divorce rates are over 50% now, right? So, I mean, it's got to be pretty high.
5: I'll say 95% free beer.
0: Okay. That's bleak. Kelly?
4: 35%.
0: Hot Wings?
2: 60%.
0: Maitland?
3: I'll go 50.
0: I feel like my answer is going to make everybody feel better. 20%.
3: Oh, good. Good.
2: That's good.
0: 20% say that their partner is not their one true love. The average person thinks that they have found the one in their life how many times?
4: Twice.
2: Three.
3: Yeah.
0: Twice. You want to say one because that's what rom-coms tell us.
3: But no,
0: the statistics that Hot Wings cited.
2: Right. The divorce says otherwise.
3: It's the one you think is the one, and then there's the one that's your real one that shows you exactly why the one you first thought was the one isn't the one.
5: That was confusing.
2: Yeah.
5: But I know what you mean.
3: But it makes sense. Yeah.
2: And don't leave out, oftentimes there's the one that got away.
3: Right. Oh, yeah.
2: There's that one that you think was the one, but only in hindsight.
0: What percentage of people believe there are many soulmates, at least more than one, that you can run into?
4: 50%.
5: Yeah, it's got to be pretty high.
2: 40%.
0: 17%, which to me is low. If there's only one person for everybody and there's 8 billion people on the earth, no one would find their person.
5: Yeah, soulmates are stupid.
0: Why are so many soulmates placed in the same high school or college or business place?
2: I know, isn't that amazing?
0: Like, don't get me wrong, I want to romantically believe in soulmates.
5: Right, but if you do, you're an idiot.
0: But it can't be the version of Soulmate where it's only one. Mm-hmm. It has to be a version of someone that you click with so well that you must have been destined by something you can't understand to be together.
2: Sure.
0: Gen X is the generation most likely to believe in one soulmate. Gen Z's like, there's lots of soulmates, baby.
2: Oh, yeah.
3: Or soulmate rich.
2: Just bed hopping.
0: But they're not having sex, though.
2: But just not having sex, yeah. I've slept with so many girls. To look for clothes.
0: You get tested for diseases? No, I've never touched any of them. On the way, the free beer and Hotwix report.
2: Thank you for hearing that, Maitland.
3: You're welcome.
0: There are goldfish clusters for sale. And you might be sitting on goldfish cluster riches and you wouldn't even know about it.
3: Like the snacks?
0: Maybe.
2: Yeah, I have a bunch of those.
0: Also, Hot Wings Journal has been found at a thrift shop. Like to take a trip to the inconvenience store?
2: I feel like everything I do is the inconvenience store.
0: That's next. 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
7: Good morning. In Luzerne County, there could be delays on I-81 southbound near exit 155. That's in Dorrance for road work. In Lackawanna County, watch for a slow go on Route 307 north and southbound near the ramp for Route 380. Make it a fabulous Friday.

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7: Kyle!
14: What are you doing right now?
15: I'm sitting here at nachos. Or whatever y'all
14: want
15: to do.
14: You told Tommy you want to do a stunt because you're bored at the bar.
19: Get the bartender to tell you that he loves you.
15: Let me see if I can get him back here. Hey, man, if you don't mind, I am going to get one more. And I just want to tell you I love you, man. You love me too, right?
20: I love you, bro. I love you.
15: You love me?
20: Yeah,
15: one more.
14: All
21: right, kiss him.
15: Kiss him?
14: Yeah, let's just... Nah, it's just mess.
21: Who are you calling?
14: I'm going to call Nachos at Murphy's. See what's going on there.
22: How can I help you?
14: Hi, is this Nachos?
22: Yes, sir.
14: My son has a head injury. It's closed head injury, but he is out of his mind, and he's been going bar to bar. He was just at Subway across the street and asked a man to kiss him on the cheek. His name is Kyle. He is up by the bar. He has a broken arm. You see him?
22: Yeah, I see him.
14: You do?
23: We're having a return call from someone.
14: Yeah. Okay. Hello, Kyle. Welcome back.
20: Dude, you're about to throw me out of here. What are y'all doing?
14: 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Later this hour. Got fired? Wanted some revenge? I bet a lot of you are like, yeah, that's me too. You might even have a great story. I don't know if you're going to be able to top this. Also, what he did is, spoiler alert, a felony. And he is totally caught. Didn't mean he didn't have fun doing it. Also, later on, we'll talk about a guy who did one thing for 10 straight hours. And he's apparently a record holder. And you will have no interest in breaking that record. Not a skosh.
24: Okay.
14: 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Let's start with this. Do you know what a goldfish cluster is?
24: I mean, I feel like that's what happens inside the bag when I keep reaching in with a wet hand.
14: You're on the right track, though. They need to be the ones that are formed naturally.
24: Okay.
14: And apparently there are people who are really into those. Huh? Like, into those in a way that they will pay money for a good cluster.
25: So
14: which
25: like,
14: seems
25: so
14: insane.
25: Like when the crackers just kind of form together?
14: Yes.
25: Okay. Like they didn't get punched out completely or whatever, so there's like three or four of them.
14: Yeah, I haven't eaten a lot of goldfish. Does that happen very often?
24: That's got to be really rare. I don't remember that ever happening.
14: Okay, well that makes sense then. Yeah.
25: I feel like when it does happen though, if you bite into them, they're kind of like they have a different consistency,
14: like a little crunchier.
25: Yeah,
14: maybe,
25: like they're
14: or something.
25: Stale or something.
24: Yeah.
14: Okay.
24: Yeah, I don't know. I don't think I've ever had one.
14: So people are selling them online.
24: Yeah, well, naturally.
14: And this is a woman talking about what is the Holy Grail.
26: There are people on eBay selling these little goldfish clusters thousands of dollars. Some listings have been priced as high as $25,000. I'm sorry, 25K for something I used to accidentally vacuum off the floor of my minivan. So if you find two goldfish like this, you may have just hit the jackpot.
25: Now, she said listed for $25,000.
14: Mm-hmm.
25: What have they sold for?
14: But there's a bunch of them on there that they scroll through while she's talking. And it's now the one that's listed for $25,000 is an ultra rare six fish cracker
25: cluster.
24: Okay.
7: Whoa. Six rare cluster.
14: So I doubt it's going to sell for $25,000, but there's a lot that appear to be selling for $500, $750, $1,000, $1,500, even $2,000.
25: I mean, it's good to know.
24: Yeah, it is good to know. I mean, if you can even just get a double brings money. All right.
14: Even that seems far-fetched, right?
24: I like, mean, it Steve's doesn't point. Yeah. me because it's stupid.
14: Mm.
24: But
14: a woman in Seattle is the curator of what is called an inconvenience store. It is inside a former 7-Eleven. Here she is.
8: Former 7-Eleven, but unlike a 7-Eleven, it is full of art made by local artists. Yeah, this is our hot bar, and I would say it's one of our greatest tributes to the fact that this used to be a 7-Eleven. Help yourself to a Seattle sewer snack. There's a lot of fun stuff to see and touch and interact with. This is one of our everyday inconveniences, and it is a landline iPhone, and it only plays U2's Vertigo, which was downloaded to all of our iPods back in the day.
24: Okay, all right. That's kind of funny.
25: What is a Seattle sewer snack?
14: It's like hot dogs or whatever.
25: Okay.
14: Dozens of local artists who created a lot of references to 7-Eleven and other convenience stores, plus tongue-in-cheek nostalgia. Things like shoulder bags made from chip bags like Cheetos and Lay's, beeswax, egg candles, a candle that doubles as a yardstick, and even intentionally tangled USB cords for sale.
24: Okay, pre-tangled cords.
7: That's nice. Great. Okay.
14: Saturdays and Sundays through the end of the year.
7: I want to go to that.
25: A phone that only plays U2's Vertigo.
24: Mm-hmm. That's really funny.
14: Speaking of U2, they have a new album coming out today.
25: Do they?
14: Yeah, and one of the tracks on there is a duet of Bono and Dolly Parton, apparently.
7: Oh.
14: And it's the last song she performed, which made me sad because that means she was in hell right before she died.
24: Oh.
7: I'm glad you said it because Lord knows I was thinking it.
25: But well, why the hate? Stop. Why the hate for U2?
7: You ever listen to them?
25: I have.
24: Yeah, I actually like U2.
14: Yeah, I actually don't mind their. I don't mind their music. He just seems insufferable.
25: Does this all go back to the time that the new iPhone came out and they put their album on there?
14: That didn't help, but I already hated them because they're called Bono and The Edge.
7: Right,
14: Hot Wings?
24: Yes, Free Beer. Those are dumb names.
14: Like, what if Hot Wings was called The Hot Wings?
25: Oh, that would
14: be so
25: stupid.
14: That would make us insufferable. Yeah. It's the only difference that separates us.
24: It is a little
14: Along with wealth, fame, and power.
24: It is a little bit goofy.
14: And talent.
24: Yeah,
14: those are the only things that make us different from Bono and The Edge.
24: I mean, I agree that Bono seems like he might be a little insufferable. I have heard him tell some good stories, but there was also the story about how he spent money to get a first-class plane ticket for his hat.
14: Yeah.
25: Oh, yeah.
14: He also gave the Pope some of his stupid glasses.
24: Mm-hmm.
14: Cool. I'll put that with 2,000 years worth of real treasure, idiot.
25: Listen to the Joshua Tree, though.
14: It's great.
25: That's an amazing album.
14: It's really good.
24: Great album. A lot of their albums are good. And also, I mean, he does do a lot of really good humanitarian things just because he's a little douchey when he does it. Kind of like Sean Penn. Like Sean Penn's kind of a dildo, but he does a lot of nice things too.
14: True. These two things, both two things can be true at the same time.
24: They're probably really good.
14: They're a couple of dicks who do nice things.
24: Yeah.
25: Malin, I'm surprised, especially in you, for taking shots at U2. Because you're a Nickelback fan, and everybody takes shots at Nickelback for no reason.
14: Yeah, they don't do anything good for anyone.
24: Yeah.
14: I don't know. That's not true.
7: Jack Kroger's a humanitarian.
25: He's never donated a dollar.
7: Something.
14: I bet they're pretty good.
7: They probably are.
14: I have no idea.
24: I don't know if they are or not. I have no opinion.
14: How did you ever get a cat stuck in your Komatsu?
24: Just twice.
14: And is that right?
24: After the first time, I said, that's never going to happen to me again.
14: Yeah, from now on. Smaller gauge cardboard tube is going in your Komatsu.
24: Yeah.
14: But in this case, it's an excavator.
24: Obviously.
14: Oh, no. So, that was amazing.
25: You hear me trick.
14: A guy is underneath his excavator, and then he kicks like a trap door. The door splits open, and a cat falls out. Cat in the house.
25: Dude, this is a magic trick.
7: Yeah, that
25: this
7: excavator like birthed a kitten.
25: Some Penn and Teller mess right here.
9: I mean, she was the size of my fist.
10: And stuck the landing.
9: Chase Guello and his brother Clay were pre-checking their equipment before working on an Ohio dam a few weeks ago.
10: There's a cat stuck in a Komatsu.
9: When they realized their Komatsu brand excavator may have actually been made by cat.
10: I started listening. Cat in the house. I said, yeah, there's a cat in the house. I start listening around and I'm looking down and there's a kitten all the way down, way in the base turret of this machine.
9: So Chase crawled underneath to unscrew the skid plates, which he says he had to kick open because each panel weighs about 100 pounds. Then this two-week-old kitty, now named Sue, short for Komatsu, screaming into their lives.
25: Boy, they got lucky, because if those things had bounced a little bit differently, they would have crushed that kitten.
24: Right? Yeah, that definitely. They're 100 pounds apiece. Fun putting those back up, yeah.
14: Right? That kitten has a look on its face like, I don't know where I am!
7: Yep.
24: Yeah, what just happened?
10: There you go.
9: But once they got her some milk, they say baby
14: Sue
9: became...
14: It's drinking from a bottle and holding it with its hand.
25: Good Lord, this thing's adorable.
14: What are we supposed to do? Not cry?
9: They say baby Sue became much more calm.
14: Oh my God. The next scene, she's wearing a construction hat that her ears stick out of.
24: She has a hard
25: is this
24: hat.
25: Maitland, is Jesus. This like the greatest day of your
7: I'm
25: life?
7: I'm on the verge of tears.
24: Look at it. Look at it, Maitland. No. Look at that kitten.
25: You make eye contact with
24: look
25: it right
24: at
25: now.
24: It. Look at it.
7: It has a vest, too.
24: Yeah. Safety first.
7: And that bling, it looks so soft.
9: Once these videos, of course, picked up millions of views on social media, Komatsu North America just had to send Sue her own construction outfit, complete with a reflective vest.
7: Oh, my
9: vest
7: God. She's so proud. It looks like Paddington Bear, kind of.
24: Yeah.
7: But real.
9: With a reflective vest and hard hat with holes for her little ears.
11: When you saw that, what was your reaction?
10: I was smiling ear to ear.
14: Because I forgot now, lunch.
9: After a few weeks in foster care, Sue has officially been adopted into the home of Chase's shop mechanic, Jared, and his two boys. Where
7: look
9: Sue...
7: At, will you go back to that still shot? That one. He's holding it in his hand. Yeah. And the little... It's just so tiny.
14: It's the size of a beer can.
7: He's such a big guy.
9: Jared and his two boys. Where Sue has quickly emerged as an apex predator. Hunting wild animals in the living room.
14: Wrestling
9: and even
14: a stuffed toy.
9: Room and even the spinner from a game of Twister.
24: He's attacking the Twister spinner.
9: Though she does seem much more relaxed when she's playing with her excavator toys.
14: Oh my God, they are all in. Now there is...
7: That is really, really cute.
24: Watching him kick those skid plates and they just drop at a million miles an hour, even though it's only a foot off the ground because they're super heavy. And that cat falling out is just amazing.
14: That story first aired Tuesday. Now, Sue died of feline leukemia yesterday.
25: Oh, no.
24: Oh, that's a terrible story.
14: But what a joyful end.
24: Yeah.
14: She's fine. She's absolutely fine. Going to have the best life. Are you kidding?
25: Mm-hmm.
14: All right. So last night, I don't know what's going on with the Packers.
24: Except they don't either.
14: They can't block, and they've only won one game, and it was against the Jets, who maybe they're better than we thought. But they got walloped last night in their home opener against the Falcons, who were on the verge of firing everyone. Like, it has been going terrible. And the Falcons whipped them. And their quarterback, Michael Penix, who came back last night for the first time after his season was cut short last year by an injury, for the fifth time since he started college, he had a season-ending injury, which is amazing. Good catch. But Michael Penix was interviewed on the field after the game. I don't know what happens here.
25: What's going on?
14: Listen closely as he finishes speaking. I'm going to tell you what to listen for. It's like he got speaking too fast and his brain said, pause, except he accidentally read the part in parentheses.
12: Obviously, the run game, I want to shout out to the O-line. My O-line, they played a hell of a game. Bijan, like, unreal. Brian Robinson, unreal. Like, man, those boys played their tails off, and that helped everything open up in the back end as well. Pause.
7: What did Bijan? What?
25: Pause.
14: And then he makes a face like, I just said pause out loud.
24: Yeah.
14: Right? Look at him.
25: I mean,
14: whoa. By the way, I thought it was funny that he said heck and then went backtracked and said hell. Normally, if you say hell, you go, I mean heck, sorry.
25: Yeah.
14: He's like, no, I meant to say hell, not heck. This is real football.
25: I want
14: to
25: hear the end of this again.
12: Listen, unreal. Like, man, those boys played their tails off, and that helped everything open up in the back end as well. Pause.
7: What did Bijan?
25: You actually see him go,
24: whoa. Yeah, whoa. It wouldn't have been as noticeable, but man, the freeze frame on his face. really accentuates it.
1: Pause. We'll have to get to, Hotwings, we'll get to your journal that was found. You know about this, right?
24: Oh, obviously, yeah. I mean, I've been looking for that.
1: We'll get to that
24: a little bit later.
1: Hear
24: what I wrote.
1: Sometimes people get fired, and then they need revenge. This guy feels his firing was unjust. You decide that. His revenge certainly will be something involved with justice. That's for sure. I don't know if you know this, based on all other context clues, but football season is back. Now, maybe... Yeah, Jordan Love. Maybe you had other Green Bay players. And you thought, Atlanta hasn't even run a play in the other team's red zone this year.
24: Yeah.
1: Rethink. 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
16: Good morning. In Luzerne County, there could be delays on I-81 southbound near exit 155. That's in Dorrance for road work. In Lackawanna County, watch for a slow go on Route 307 north and southbound near the ramp for Route 380. Make it a fabulous Friday.
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0: right, we learned something during the break, and I think a lot of the audience would be learning it as well. We played this clip at the end of the last segment. We thought it was funny, but we didn't know why. It's Michael Penix after the game, the Falcons quarterback, being interviewed right after the game on the field at Lambeau Field.
1: Obviously, the run game, I want to shout out to the O-line. My O-line, they played a hell of a game. Bijan, like, unreal. Brian Robinson, unreal. Like, man, those boys played their tails off, and that helped everything open up in the back end as well. Pause.
2: What did Bijan?
0: Okay, so we all thought, that's really funny. We thought he lost his mind. But numerous people have written in and said, hey, that is new slang that Gen Z is using. If your friend accidentally says something that sounds way sexual, people are going, pause. Okay. And so he did it, opening up the back end.
3: Okay.
0: And then he did it. And I think the look is, oh, I just did a locker room thing here on live TV.
3: Okay. All right.
4: That's modern day. That's what she said.
5: The a-hole.
3: Pause.
0: So a lot of people are comparing it to, and sorry for the phrase, but when people used to say no homo.
2: Oh, okay.
0: Right? Yeah. That it's kind of that now, which gotcha. Would explain the look. And his thought of, whoops.
3: Okay.
4: That's even funnier then.
0: It is way funnier.
3: That is funny.
0: All right. So this guy, yeah, if you've been fired, most people who get fired deep down, no, not most people. Some people are like, yeah, I earned that one. But most people can't look inward. They can't point with a thumb. They hold on. They blame everyone else. Mm-hmm. Whatever. Sometimes they're right. Sometimes they're idiots.
3: Yeah.
0: Right?
3: Yeah. Mm-hmm. Of course.
0: Sometimes they're a fat, ugly ghoul in their attic.
3: Yeah. You just don't know.
0: Whatever.
3: It could be one of many things.
0: Yeah. Not their fault, though. Never is. Well, this guy didn't think it was his fault. He thinks he was wrongly fired. You decide.
6: A very bizarre situation. 23-year-old Noah Ross is charged with arson, burglary, and criminal damage. The disgruntled employee told detectives he torched the company's hay bales with a lighter for, quote, fun, after he was fired a month prior for taking photos of girls at Bikini Beans.
2: What a sentence.
0: Now, this is one of those.
3: Okay, there's a lot happening.
4: Wait, he was fired. He was fired for taking pictures of
0: the bikini baristas.
4: So he torched their hay bales?
0: Not at the bikini place. At his job.
3: He worked at a Phoenix feed
4: store.
3: Gotcha.
4: I thought he worked at the bikini bar.
0: I don't think.
3: No, he was just a patron. Like,
0: and I don't know if these were creep shots or not. Maybe they'll get into that. But his problem comes with what he did with the photos.
4: Got it.
7: This is what our hay yard looks like this morning.
8: A total loss for Three Bars feed and tack owner Lynn Ineson. $60,000 in inventory reduced to ash overnight.
9: We have been sad.
0: Why did they put a musical score underneath this, like Sarah McLachlan singing about malnourished dogs?
4: It goes on the whole time.
3: Well, it's very sad. I mean, you know, look at all that wet hay.
9: We have cried. We have been scared. And now we are angry.
8: Deputies raced out to the New River business just around midnight back on June 30th. The massive blaze destroyed all of the shop's hay, and investigators quickly realized this was no accident.
7: Someone entered our property at approximately 11:50. And then
0: how do you think they caught him?
10: It had to have been a camera. I mean, this day and age, a camera.
0: Now, that might have also been there.
2: I think he texted somebody saying, like, sorry about your hay.
3: Yeah,
2: or something.
0: All these things might be possible.
3: Or he walked up when the firefighters were there, and he had hay all stuck to him and lighters in both pockets, and went, "What's going on?
0: You guys want some bikini photos of gals?"
4: I definitely didn't like this. I mean, what
10: was he under the influence of something and fell asleep on the scene of the crime?
4: Ooh, hay kind of
0: hitting around it. Mm. It's part of what you said is accurate. Let's see.
7: Proceeded to start the Bermuda on fire.
8: Suspicion turned to a former employee. 23-year-old Noah Ross. Court documents reveal Ross had been fired a month earlier after taking photos of workers at Bikini Beans in a company truck.
10: This onion has so many layers.
0: Right? As soon as I saw this, I'm like, I don't even care what they say in the story. I just can't wait to talk about it.
3: Okay, so not only is he taking creep shots, but he's doing it from the company truck. Okay.
4: At Bikini Beans.
3: Okay, all right.
8: Then brazenly showing those pictures to his

0: managers. But the digital trail he left behind.
1: Hey, check out these coffee knockers.
0: Yeah. Was hard to miss. Detectives say right before the fire ignited, the feed store's Wi-Fi automatically logged a cell phone connecting to the network.
1: There it is.
2: Oh, man.
3: Hey, perfect.
1: Hey, I'm no crime genius, but you should always take your personal tracking device with you when you go to a crime.
2: Honestly, it would. I'm not a criminal yet, so I would have never even had to think of this, but I never would have thought, oh, my cell phone will connect to the Wi-Fi and they'll be able to track it. I would have never thought of that.
0: Labeled simply Noah. Cell phone power.
3: Damn, okay, Noah.
2: So yeah, it's not even.
3: That's devastating.
2: It's not even labeled something like FBI surveillance van or something.
4: You got to name your phone not Noah.
2: Right.
4: Come on, man.
2: Yeah, it's anyone but Noah.
0: The scene, too. And days later, investigators say Ross showed up at the burn site wearing a GoPro-style camera and asked about the investigation. Ross, who was already on probation for sexual conduct with a minor, eventually confessed.
3: Noah.
2: Wow, man. I mean, not only dead eyes and a bad haircut, but all of this. Isn't that the kid who would reassemble toys in Toy Story and torture them?
1: Yeah.
3: Sid.
4: So he showed up to the investigation with a camera strapped to him. Like, well, what are you guys doing?
2: Yeah. Do you have any leads?
4: Was there a fire that someone started?
3: Of all the fires you've seen, is this one your favorite?
4: Pretty good fire, right?
3: It's a good fire, huh? There's no leads so far.
4: There you go.
0: Got it. He admitted to detectives that he and a friend had been sitting on the property drinking beer and whiskey. Then they felt, quote, like doing something fun. Documents state that while his accomplice cut a security camera wire, Ross took a torch lighter to the bales.
1: Oh, thank goodness. As long as you cut it after you've been sitting there drinking for a while, using the Wi-Fi.
2: Yeah.
0: Sparking an inferno that nearly wiped out a local business.
5: Had Daisy Mountain not responded, I can't imagine what would have happened.
1: Well, that's true, but that's what fire departments do. Yeah. You're fine.
2: Right. What would have happened is it would have burned to the ground.
1: The lady should be upset.
2: Yeah.
3: Absolutely, yes.
1: But not this upset. Maybe it's the music that makes her seem frantic.
6: And Three Bars Feed and Tack released a statement shortly after Ross was arrested, saying, "We are deeply thankful for everyone who helped our business and community through a difficult time." Ross is expected to appear in court tomorrow, so of course we'll keep you updated. In the newsroom, I'm Michaela Castillo reporting for Arizona's Family.
1: There you go. Did you get fired? Do you want revenge? Did you get revenge? Remember the guy that got fired while he was doing his route, and so he just left their truck years ago? He called us and he goes, "Yeah, I just left their truck. They fired me and thought I'd finish the route." I'm like, I'm not doing that.
2: He parked it and just
1: got out
2: home
1: and walked to. Yeah, just like.
2: Yeah, got a ride.
1: I'm Forrest Gump now. That's awesome. I run everywhere.
3: I wish I could do that.
2: And he had kept the keys.
1: I forgot about that. Chucked them in the woods.
2: Yeah, something.
1: Kellyed
2: like
1: those keys in the woods.
2: Mm-hmm.
1: Colorblind boss. Did Maitland mean to be this text from New Jersey? Did Maitland mean to be that funny when she said Noah leads so far? Yes, and I'm offended on Maitland's behalf that you asked that.
2: No, it was a complete accident when she said Noah leads.
3: It wasn't that funny.
1: This person from Nashville has a beautiful idea. Now, I've never been anywhere where they had the bikini baristas like that. I know it started out in Seattle, and whenever I hear about it, it's usually. Out west somewhere, but this person in Nashville writes, "I'm going to open a bikini place competitor to Bikini Beans called Brewbies."
3: Perfect.
4: Oh, that
1: it is
4: be,
1: right.
4: Yeah,
2: like,
1: I think
2: good one. Yeah,
1: I
2: yeah.
1: think it's a winner. Mm-hmm. You should trademark that.
4: No, we're going to trademark that. Verbal trademark.
2: Yeah,
4: we got it.
2: Way to go, fool.
1: 1-800-947-3979. Steve, you ever been fired?
4: Yeah.
1: Did you deserve it?
4: Yes, I've talked about it before. I was fired by a man named Tony Balboni because I made fun of his Daisy Dukes.
2: Every part of that story is wildly funny.
1: I disagree.
4: Every part of it is 100% accurate.
2: Because it sounds like a plot or subplot of a 1990s Adam Sandler movie.
4: Mm-hmm.
2: Oh, I got fired by Tony Balboni. La-la-ba-boo. He wore Daisy Dukes.
4: Yeah, I definitely deserved it. I just wish he had fired me. I got fired by his secretary.
1: What, why? Do you think he'd have been funny?
2: Tony Ladoni.
4: I mean, I don't know. I feel like I probably deserved that. I should have
1: been yelling.
4: Yeah, I should have. Looking back in hindsight, yes, I definitely deserve to be fired for making fun of my boss who showed up to the construction site in Daisy Dukes.
1: I disagree.
3: How'd you make fun of him? What'd you say?
4: We just made fun of his shorts, like mercilessly.
1: To him?
4: Yes. And right at him.
1: Just you?
4: Me and Doug.
1: And Doug got fired too?
4: Doug did not get fired.
3: Oh.
4: Because Doug's older sister, Amy, was the secretary.
1: Oh, and he was sleeping with her.
2: Yeah, clearly.
4: Yep.
1: Really?
4: I don't know. I don't know her business.
1: You're fine with this? This slander? All right. Well, that's all mine. On the way, a guy did something for 10 straight hours. And you might want to say, well, that's incredible endurance. But all you're going to be thinking about is, was he okay? That's next. It is the Free Beer and Hot Wings Show.
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0: We talked in the last segment, the guy got fired. If you didn't hear it, it's going to sound like I had a stroke. A guy got fired. He worked at a feed and tack store. And he used a company truck to get coffee at one of those bikini barista places, took photos of the baristas in the truck, then came back and was showing them to coworkers, including his manager, so he got fired. Later, him and a buddy were drinking, sitting on the hay bales they sold at the feed and tack store, and decided to, quote, do something fun and lit it on fire.
1: Yeah.
0: You know, right, revenge.
1: Normal stuff.
0: Yep. And now he'll go to prison. This text came in, and I wasn't sure if we'd circle back to some of the reasons people got fired, but this person already acknowledges this is the dumbest reason to get fired in the history of Earth. Ready?
1: Yeah.
0: I got fired from a car dealership.
1: Okay.
0: For doing the old string on a dollar trick in a vending machine. And the string broke and wrapped around the motor inside.
2: So he was feeding a dollar into it, getting what he wanted, okay. and
1: he was going to try
2: pulling it back
1: yank
2: out.
1: Yank it out. Yeah.
2: I didn't think that actually worked.
0: Well,
1: clearly it didn't.
0: Hang on. The next day I got pulled into the office and was asked about it. I admitted it and laughed as I walked out the door because it's the dumbest thing to be fired for. I wasn't even trying to steal anything. I was just curious if it would work. I could see that.
1: Absolutely. You get something in your head and you go, I wonder if that'll work. Yeah. I got to try it right now here at work.
3: Oh, my God. That's funny.
0: This one from West Michigan. I was fired wrongfully from an auto parts store a couple of years ago for some reason. The delivery company called me. I was the assistant manager to authorize morning deliveries sometimes. And every time I would say, no, we do not accept that shipment today. And they'd say, okay, well, you understand you get a restocking fee, right? And I would say, fine, go ahead.
2: Ooh, I wonder how much.
0: Yeah, and I wonder how many times.
1: Yeah.
2: It's like every day.
0: Text from Buffalo. I got fired from a local ice cream shop for catching the manager doing lines in the stockroom. After I got fired, I called the health inspector on that place.
1: Yeah.
2: Yep. Ooh.
1: Yeah, I probably would do that one too.
2: Wow.
1: Man.
0: Oh, wow. This sounds like something that would happen at the radio station. When I worked at the rec center at Grand Valley State while I was in college, I got fired the same day they gave me Employee of the Month. They had a strict policy of 3 times you're late and you're fired. I had to work the first shift as a 19-year-old college student, so of course I was going to miss a few. So I got Employee of the Month, then was late, then got fired.
2: Wow. So you pulled it together for like a month. So wow. Leading up to that, you had probably had a really good month.
0: We've had two, when they used to do Employee of the Month locally, now it's like a corporate thing. But when they used to do it locally, they would have a luncheon. And they would get like a gift card and whatever.
2: Yeah, it's back when people worked here.
0: Yeah. That did help. 2 times people got that after they had been fired. They got Employee of the Month while they were working out, like where they had deemed that they weren't going to be a problem for the company. So they were letting them work out the remainder of some time.
1: Right.
0: But twice they got Employee of the Month.
2: Yeah.
0: 2 different people.
1: Yeah, that was in both cases just outrageous. So weird. So wait, they're not good enough for you to keep them here, but they're good enough to get Employee of the Month?
2: Yep.
1: Well, damn it. What does that say about us?
0: Right? Still owe for lifetime.
1: Yeah, too good to fire, but not good enough for Employee of the Month. That's weird.
0: I get it. They're not wrong.
1: Yeah.
0: I wouldn't pick us either.
1: I mean, I wouldn't either, but they shouldn't have picked that person either.
0: Steve has won how many times?
2: I think twice, right? It was just once.
0: Okay. Well, we won as a group. For the first year we did the radiothon.
4: Mm-hmm.
0: But
4: yeah.
0: Wait, who else am I going to give it?
1: Yeah, but that's the group.
0: I mean. But Steve won way back when he first started, and he didn't work for the, still doesn't. He's never worked for the parent company where we're employed.
2: I mean, I deserved it. Let's not.
0: You did deserve it.
1: You did.
0: But you didn't work here.
1: Yeah, you got it, and we didn't. We won the equivalent of Employee of the Month as a group. So that's like, it's like the equivalent of when they do Times Man of the Year, but it's like hope.
0: Mm-hmm.
1: And you go, but that's not even like that's a concept.
0: Mm-hmm.
1: Thanks, I guess.
2: Hope. Times Person of the Year. The new Chevy Silverado.
1: Yeah. Remember, like, there have been times where it was like Times Person of the Year, the computer. You go, God, man. So it must be how other like real people felt that were up for that thing, for that award. And they're like, we lost to this. That sucks.
0: Is this a good reason to have been fired? Oh, where did it go? So many people got fired. It moved down the page right as I was about to read it. My apologies. Here it is from the 252. I got fired from a bank operations job for backfiring my Jeep on purpose. It had side pipe exhausts and would shoot huge flames out of them.
2: Nice.
0: So I did it right into the smoking area where there are about 15 people. They were not pleased.
1: Oh,
0: I bet you were.
1: Yeah, see, the big mistake there was clearly the, I got you, rather than, oh my God, I'm so sorry. You got to play that off like it was an accident, even though it wasn't.
0: It's just hard to do.
2: Jalopy.
0: Yeah. Hard to do after you yell, anybody need a light?
1: Yeah.
0: Boof. Text, I got fired for eating cherries when I worked at a grocery store when I was 19. I was asked why I did it, and I said, because cherries are really good.
4: I like this one. I got fired from our local newspaper. I was 9 years old and was a delivery boy some mornings, but I would just get up and throw all the papers in the trash, especially during the summer. They came to my house, opened up the trash can, and saw hundreds of newspapers in there.
1: Oh, no.
2: I just think that was going to work out.
4: Right?
2: Although, I guess if you're nine, you don't think about it. No. Remember my paper boy job? I took that so seriously.
0: Right.
2: God, oh man, I gotta be carrier of the year.
0: Did you win that?
2: No, I don't even know if they had it. But in my mind, I was going to be the best at it.
0: Well, that's admirable.
2: Yeah.
0: Right.
2: Kind of silly though.
1: Yeah. Not as silly as me. The perpetual since birth schmuck I was. I didn't have a paper route, but my good buddy Ian Mawson had a paper route, and I would go with him on his paper route and help him deliver. And I even occasionally went with him when he would collect. Guess how many dollars I got from that route? None. I was just there.
0: Mm-hmm.
1: I was doing half the work.
0: You were palling along.
2: Yeah.
1: So I was like, yeah, hi. I'm like 10 or 11. I'm like, yeah, I'll get up at 6 a.m. and come out with my bike. I'll help you on a Saturday or deliver on Sunday. Those are heavy. You idiot.
4: Oh, he brought you along as his muscle.
1: Yeah. Can you pull the wagon? Sure. I'm real good on my bike.
4: Pay up or my goon hot wings over here is going to get you.
0: He's wearing sunglasses that are the size of novelty ones you'd win at the fair.
2: Yeah.
0: Socks pulled up to knee, short shorts.
1: All of this is so accurate.
2: Mm-hmm. Punching his fist into his palm.
4: Or he's got a sock full of
0: looking
4: quarters.
0: At his palm and going,
1: I'm wearing a tank top. And you're right. Every accessory I had was man-sized, but I was not.
2: Yeah. Mm-hmm. I don't know how, but somehow Joe Cool is incorporated into the...
1: wearing giant aviator sunglasses that swallowed my head.
0: Mm-hmm.
1: Yeah, that's right. That's how I was dressed.
0: Well, football's finally back, and Prize Picks is bringing out their best offer yet. 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
6: Good morning. In Luzerne County, there could be delays on I-81 southbound near exit 155. That's in Dorrance for road work. In Lackawanna County, watch for a slow go on Route 307 north and southbound near the ramp for Route 380. Make it a fabulous Friday.
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0: 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We'll play Dumber Than the Show trivia this hour. If you have the Free Beer and Hot Wings app, keep an eye on those notifications, because that's how you're going to get to play Dumber Than the Show trivia today against Steve for $200. That's later this hour when we play Dumber Than the Show trivia. Maybe the best locker room interview during a celebration you've heard in a while. A player for the Chicago White Sox last night was so excited about the White Sox clinching a playoff berth. Now, they had been dreadful the last 2 years, losing more than 100 games each of them. So this was their bounce back was impressive. But his celebration made me laugh out loud this morning and be filled with his joy at the same time. I'm Freebeer, one of the hosts. I'm super excited today.
1: Yeah.
0: Because I get to go back to a place that we lived for just 2 short years that I loved living. Knoxville, Tennessee. And while I was in Knoxville and Hot Wings was there, that's the first time I ever got to go to a major college football game. Growing up in Michigan, I'd never been to Ann Arbor. I'd never been to East Lansing. I just always wanted to. Just never did.
2: That's crazy.
1: I don't think I had been either. I don't think I had been to a Michigan game yet.
0: So the season opener.
2: As big of a sports fan as you are.
0: Right? We, we didn't go to that stuff, really. Yeah. I mean, I'd been to one NFL game and a couple NBA games, and I didn't go to a Tigers game until I was in high school. It's crazy. But so Neyland Stadium, where the Vols play, is that was the first place I ever saw a major college football game with the band and 100,000 people, more than 100,000. They played Southern Miss that night, and they won. And then later that year, we saw them play Alabama. That was the first time I saw two Blue Bloods go at it.
1: And that place is loud, too.
0: It was mesmerizing.
1: It's structured. It's a cool stadium.
0: I always loved college football, but now I am passionately having an affair with it. And so to speak.
1: Yeah, yeah.
0: And so tonight
1: the only drag when we live there is how ugly I look in orange.
0: That was bad.
1: I'm like, damn it, man. I look terrible in orange. I look like I got jaundice when I wear
0: it's
1: orange.
0: It's not great for an unnaturally pink fella like myself. No. But so today, tomorrow, I get to broadcast the Tennessee-Texas game. First time they've met in 58 years. They've never met anywhere but the Cotton Bowl.
1: That's crazy.
0: And Hollings, UT, I guarantee, UT. As you and I sat in that stadium, maybe the first time against Southern Miss or the second time when we saw Alabama, I'll bet I said, I can't imagine broadcasting one of those games. Because I used to say that every time because it was like the great lost dream.
1: I don't remember you saying that. I do remember you doing play-by-play next to me the whole time.
0: That's probably annoying and true. Annoying and true.
1: Whoever the quarterback was at the time drops back. I forget, was it?
0: Jimmy Clausen.
1: Jimmy Clausen, that's it.
0: His freshman year.
1: Jimmy Clausen, back in the shotgun.
0: Clausen, wide.
1: Here's the snap.
0: Yeah, I didn't do that on purpose. It just was in there. And annoying. Fully annoying. Yeah,
1: I would let it go for a little while, usually. I mean, you're knowledgeable, so it was all right.
0: When we talked,
1: I can see it.
0: Yeah, I'm here. When we talked about yesterday, when you could just pepper spray someone because they're being annoying.
1: Uh-huh.
0: That would have been, because I asked you, and we didn't get to me, and I couldn't think of one at the time, but, whoa, that's a good one.
1: Yeah.
0: Oh, I said the fidgeting and the wiggling and the singing. So, yeah, just all of my behavior in public.
1: Most of your things.
3: But you're probably doing all of those at the same time as well.
0: I'm fidgeting and wiggling right now, and I'm just a whisper away from yelling, touchdown! Give him six!
1: Even though you are sitting and your arms are crossed, I bet you could tread water right now with whatever your legs are doing.
0: Unless I was actually trying to do it in water, then I would drown like a stone.
1: Then you couldn't.
0: Stones don't drown. Sink like a stone.
2: There it is.
0: Drown like an idiot.
2: A stone. Yeah, I'm not sure what a stone is.
0: But I mean, not either. Take
2: you'd
0: over.
2: Sink like it.
3: It sounds someone like a breakfast things. Treat.
0: One stone, please.
3: Good morning. I'm Kelly, and I have a question that will hypothetical that will test your morality. You guys want it?
2: Yes.
1: Yeah, always.
3: Okay.
1: Always.
3: Put yourself in this position.
1: Okay.
3: You're an author, and you're not that successful, but your friend who you went to the same college as, you moved to the same city as, not necessarily together, but you just end up at these same places. You formed a friendship. They are a super successful author. Okay.
2: Mm-hmm. Okay.
3: And then they invite you over to their house one day and they choke on a pancake and they die and they're unread, unpublished. Nobody's seen it yet. Brand new novel is going to come out. The manuscript is there. They haven't sent it to their publisher yet, but you know, they're so successful that now that they're dead, that manuscript is just going to sit there. and you haven't been successful yet, and your writing styles are similar but not the same, so you could grab it because no one else has read it, and no one else knows, and you could be an insanely successful author. Do you take it?
0: Absolutely not.
4: Is it? As long as it's not like a sequel to.
3: Well, that would,
4: that would be kind of obvious.
1: Yeah, then you'd have to call it fan fiction.
3: Yes. Like, you've been struggling for a long time.
4: Yeah, what the heck?
3: You go over to their place, you see the amount of money they've made because they have been so successful. Do you take it? Either take it or you become them. Like, you pretend that they didn't die and you just keep living your life as them.
1: Or you Weekend at Bernie's it, kind of.
0: You, okay. You don't think anyone would catch on to that?
1: No. That you're a different person?
5: No. I got makeup and surgeries and stuff. Well, you're poor because you're not a good author. Yeah, you take it.
0: I think that might get you caught.
5: Yeah, you take it.
0: What if all of their work has always been great and brilliant and people rave and then they die and your name's on it and everybody's like, boo, this is the worst story ever written.
4: Yeah. Like, they only liked it because it was that person.
3: Well, Stephen King did that.
1: I was going to say that happens with art, though.
3: Yeah,
1: true. I mean, you get artists that, you know, somebody's super famous, so their stuff is worth something, but it sucks. Mm-hmm. I mean, like, really, if you can step back, you go, this is not that impressive. And you get somebody else who's like a Rembrandt, but nobody gives a rat's ass. And so their stuff sells at a flea market for a buck. So
0: Kelly, did this happen to you? Are you stealing someone's?
3: No, but I think if I'm being a total, if I'm being 100% real with you guys, and a friend of mine died and their manuscript was there, or, you know, a manuscript was there, and I was really struggling, I would like to think I wouldn't steal it. But if I saw a beautiful apartment, this incredible life, Netflix deals, yada, yada, yada, I might tinker with the idea.
4: I thought you were just going to say, like, Netflix subscription.
0: Yeah.
4: Like, so that's the peak of success for you.
0: I guess you have to, for me, it would depend. Am I so poor and without prospect that I'm going to be homeless? And it's a matter of survival, or do I just want more nice things? Because that's not a worth for me.
3: That's
0: it's
3: true.
0: Not worth the trade-off to know I am a fraud and a thief, because that is what you'd be.
3: I know, and I'm a firm believer too that the way you come about money is the way the money treats your life, right?
0: Yeah.
3: So I ultimately don't think I'd do it, but damn, it would be tempting. Anyway, there's a book called Yellowface, and in the first 10 pages, this all happens. And it is super interesting. I won't tell you what she picks and how it's going, but when you think about the comparison game that we all play all the time, you do kind of wonder. And then it goes back to that question too. What if you publish it under your name and the first couple books you've put out already aren't that great? So people kind of treat it like it's not that great. Cause you also have an editor, you have a publisher. You got to make sure those people care about you.
0: Yeah.
3: And if they don't, then maybe it doesn't get the love that it would have with this other person who's had that success with their first couple novels.
0: Yeah.
3: There's natural envy. There's natural jealousy there. I mean, the desire to be famous, well-known, right? Well-read.
0: What if it takes off and it does well? You do it. Mm-hmm. And all of a sudden, you're a celebrity author. And then your next book comes out and it tanks. And now you're the person who could only have one good book. But you know when they say that, which would already be hurtful.
3: Yeah.
0: Like if you're like, oh, you know, they're a one-hit wonder. They'll never make anything good again. Mm-hmm. All their books before that sucked. Everything they've written since then, meh. You know, not only that would hurt to hear if it was true.
3: Oh, absolutely.
0: But even worse, if the only good thing you did wasn't yours. By the way, have you seen the movie Yesterday?
1: With the Beatles?
3: Oh, yeah.
4: The Beatles didn't
0: that's
4: really
0: kind of
4: happen.
0: The premise.
1: It's funny because I used to fantasize about that long before that was ever a movie. I was like, wow, it'd be wild if you could go back in time and just take one of their songs and go to that, meet them and go, hey, I have an idea for a song, because they're already successful. So, you know, if they put it out, it's going to be a hit because it already was.
0: Right.
1: Except, so my idea wasn't, oh, I would just take it for me. But what if you could feed them that, hey, Paul, I have an idea. Listen to this. Yesterday, all my troubles seem so far away. With, oh, yeah, that's right. That's great, man.
0: And then he changes it.
1: Yeah, he turns it back to his original idea of ham and eggs or whatever it was.
0: Now, that movie, if you haven't seen it, it's a guy who's a struggling musician riding home from a gig at a children's party or something. And I think he gets hit by a bus or something. And when he wakes up in the hospital, everything's fine. He's recovering. He had had a head injury. But then one of his friends buys him a new guitar because his old one got smashed. And he's so touched that while they're eating breakfast, he goes, this deserves an incredible song. And so he starts playing yesterday.
1: Yeah.
0: And his friends react like, this is the most beautiful song I've ever heard in my whole life. And he's like, it's the Beatles. And he's like, it's what?
1: It's who?
0: Yesterday. Yeah. And he goes, you wrote this yesterday? You know, yeah. And it turns out everyone on earth,
1: nobody
0: all
1: was
0: of a
1: aware.
0: Sudden didn't know the Beatles.
1: Yeah. They didn't
0: so then
1: know
0: he starts getting hit after hit. And then he lives with that guilt and eventually cracks.
1: Mm-hmm. Yeah. That's a risk I'd be willing to take if nobody had ever heard of them before.
0: So you'd steal the author's work.
1: Well, that's different, though.
0: Why?
1: You're actively stealing it.
0: So are you?
1: In this case, he's aware of it, but in his mind, he's like, are the Beatles just a figment of my own imagination? Like, how do I know these songs, but nobody else does?
0: Mm-hmm.
1: It was like the Beatles never existed. This author definitely existed. So in this case, I would not take the manuscript because I would be afraid that I would put it out and it would be a failure. What I would do is steal one of their like really expensive things, like a watch or something. And
0: you'd steal from the dead person's house.
1: And I'd be like, oh,
2: be a grave robber.
1: And I'd be like, oh, you know, and then I'd call 911 and go, oh, this is terrible. This is terrible. Send somebody over. My friend just croaked. And then when you're talking, you go, God, I mean, we were having such a good thing, and they had just given me this watch, which was really touching.
0: Yeah, and they don't have any TVs, just spots on the wall where they used to be.
2: Side note, is there anything that makes you think higher of somebody than a person that has a manuscript? Like, if I knew somebody that had a manuscript.
0: That's the highest bar for
2: any
1: kind.
2: Yeah,
1: that's just a book that they didn't publish.
2: Right? But it sounds so much better than that.
0: What if somebody has a fake manuscript?
2: Oh, yeah. A fake manuscript, not as good. But a manuscript?
0: It'll fool some people one of the times.
2: Yeah. That sounds so fancy.
3: It does, Steve.
1: Yeah.
3: It's surprising how it's not.
1: Yeah, it's...
2: yeah, what is...
1: That's just something you started and never did anything with.
2: Yeah, but it sounds so much better than just calling something a rough draft.
3: That's so true. A manuscript...
2: You call it a manuscript, suddenly people pay attention.
3: Mm-hmm.
1: Yeah. I mean, I guess.
3: You're going to start getting so many manuscripts where people are like, you want to read this, Steve?
2: No.
3: And then you're going to realize... It's not as cool as I thought.
2: I don't want to read any of them.
0: No, this is not
2: I just want to. I want to know people who are working on them.
0: This isn't a manuscript. It's a testament to the fact that you have too much time and no common sense.
2: I want to be able to introduce, like, "Hey, this is my friend Fred. He's working on his manuscript." Mm-hmm. It just sounds so fancy.
1: You'd be like, "What's it about?"
2: I don't know.
1: It's only one. It's something. Only one page.
3: Yeah.
0: On the way, the greatest locker room celebration after a baseball clinching moment that you've heard in a long, long time. The viral job recruiter, headhunter, that she says is Gen Z and Gen Y applying for jobs. And it's got a lot of people hurt. And are you a dishwasher dad, or did you have a dishwasher dad? Or do you have the other kind? We'll get to that next. In the report, it is the Free Beer and Hot Wings Show. 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
7: Good morning. In Luzerne County, there could be delays on I-81 southbound near exit 155. That's in Dorrance for road work. In Lackawanna County, watch for a slow go on Route 307 north and southbound near the ramp for Route 380. Make it a fabulous Friday.
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5: 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Or was really, really sick. 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
6: One or the other.
5: 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Let's start with this. The White Sox lost more than 100 games the last couple of years. 2 years ago, they were one of the worst franchises. It was one of the worst teams ever in Major League Baseball. Like, it was that level of bad.
7: Yeah.
5: And then last year, better, but still lost more than 100. This year, they made the playoffs. And last night, the celebration. This is a Japanese player. I forgot his name, but he is... It's very reminiscent of the Japanese fans that were here for the World Cup.
7: Okay.
5: I think you'll hear the similarities.
4: Mune, your first clubhouse celebration, rated on a scale of 1 to 10. How's it going so far?
8: 100!
4: Oh! How many champagne bottles have you opened so far?
8: 100!
4: Just what does it mean just to be able to celebrate with this team?
8: I'm a Japanese!
5: Munetaka Murakami.
9: Oh my god.
5: I listened to that about 8 times this morning and it made me laugh or smile every time.
9: So funny.
6: Love from that man's energy.
5: The top.
4: Mune, your first clubhouse celebration, rated on a scale of 1 to 10. How's it going so far?
8: 100.
4: Oh! How many champagne bottles have you opened so far?
8: 100.
4: Just what does it mean just to be able to celebrate with this team?
8: I'm a Japanese!
9: I'm waiting for him to go, the donger needs food.
5: All right.
9: Oh my god, that's so much exuberance. I love it.
5: So this went pretty viral this past week. Last week and a half. It's a recruiter who was talking about younger people when they go to job interviews, how they're dead in the water because so many show up with iced coffee. This is the original that got people going.
10: Imagine we are in a professional interview and you're the interviewer. You're asking me, Caitlin, tell me about why you left your last job. I have my iced coffee here. I don't have a coaster. It's just like, I'm just, you know, answering this question saying, you know, why did I leave my last job? Let me think about that for a minute, how to answer that best. You know how the sugar will, like, drain to the bottom, and then you just need to, you know, okay. Why did I leave my last job? Let's get into it.
9: What?
5: Now, that would make it so you're not hired, but a very condescending tone to the whole thing.

0: like slurping it and playing with the ice and everything. Yeah, that's not great. But you shouldn't fidget and play with anything.
1: Yeah.
2: And I think especially if I can see the coffee, I'm going to judge somebody. Where'd you get it from? How much milk is in that?
1: That's
2: like
1: pure
2: if it
1: sugar.
2: Looks like yeah. chocolate milk, or if you come in with a frappuccino.
1: Yeah.
2: Oh, I'm sorry. I'm not hiring a 12-year-old.
1: Or one of those minty yeah. Christmas ones.
2: Yes. Yeah.
1: And they've got whipped cream on their top lip.
2: Yes.
1: Yeah. That's not great.
0: You're bad at money management. You don't belong here.
1: Mary Beth Barone is a comedian. Just recently had a new special that came out on Netflix, I believe. And a clip of hers has gone viral where she talked about there are two types of white dads.
0: Okay.
3: There's two types of white dads. You either have a white dad who cares how you load the dishwasher, or you have a white dad that cheats on your mom. If you're dating someone...
1: Those are the only options?
0: Well, I feel really good that I'm definitely okay. A white dad who cares how the dishwasher is
1: Me
0: loaded.
1: Me too.
2: Well, I'm also funny. That dad.
4: Because I heard that and I was like, I don't care how the dishwasher's loaded. Oh, no!
1: And then were you like, I care.
0: Yeah, it matters.
2: I care a lot.
0: Every dish needs equal dispersion.
4: Okay, let's start from the top.
3: There's two types of white dads. You either have a white dad who cares how you load the dishwasher, or you have a white dad that cheats on your mom. If you're dating someone and you want to look out for some indications that they might one day grow into a dishwasher dad, I would honestly say if they collect things to a reasonable extent, not leaning into the hoarding, or honestly, if they like build stuff with Legos, it shouldn't take up half of the living room, but it means that they understand that certain things are delicate. They need to be cared for. They need to be dusted.
0: Okay.
5: She's got a point.
0: All right. Well, I mean, this bodes well for me. I feel good about that.
1: Yeah, your street sign collection of 4 and your hubcap collection of 6, yeah. Pretty strong entries.
0: Yeah, not excessive. Not hurting anybody. Definitely not hoarding. I'm done. I have all I need.
1: Mm-hmm.
0: And I care about how the dishwasher is loaded. So.
1: Last night at halftime of the Packers-Falcons game, which I still can't believe the Falcons blew out the pack that way.
0: Yeah,
1: that
0: they shocking. Beat them up.
1: Al Michaels was talking about being in attendance at Super Bowl I.
6: I was not there for the opening of the Roman Coliseum, but I was there Super Bowl I. There were 33,000 empty seats at the Coliseum.
7: Yeah, so 70,000.
6: This is before the merger became official in 1970.
7: Wow. What a different time.
6: Yep, 67,000 in the 100,000 seat Coliseum in Los Angeles.
0: Boy, that is crazy to think about it. Like, it's one thing to say, tickets were only $3 or whatever.
1: Yeah.
0: But I mean, I know it was new, but still, you were in a very major metropolitan city with a lot of people, and they had that many seats left over. So there were, what do you say? There's 70,000 altogether. So yeah. They only had 40,000 people.
4: It was 100,000. They had 70,000 there.
0: And 30, oh, okay. 000. I heard him say 30. Okay, yeah. I got you. But even so, like, that's insane.
1: Yeah. Right. Two TV networks broadcast the first Super Bowl because they didn't have. They were just like, yeah, you can do it.
0: Yeah.
1: So can you.
0: We'll just put it on.
1: Yet still no recording of it to this day.
4: That's crazy.
0: That really
1: not that they're going to find one now. But
4: nobody thought to roll tape on it.
0: Not even Zapruder was there.
1: Yeah, right.
0: I mean, jeez.
1: I mean, they caught Bigfoot walking through the woods and they didn't catch the Super Bowl.
0: Yeah, nobody thought, hey, this might be fun later.
1: All right. This is outrageous, this next thing. This is a girl talking about something that showed up on the syllabus. Well, it's the news talking about something that showed up on the syllabus of a high school gym class.
8: One parent of a ninth grader said their daughter came home with a syllabus from gym class that is making both parents and students uncomfortable.
9: What? Andy Amsdale's daughter came home from school a few weeks ago with this syllabus from a ninth grade gym class. That says a written note from a parent stating the length of their daughter's menstrual cycle is required.
0: What? Oh, my God.
2: That.
1: That's something I would have expected to see in the 50s. And even then, people would have been like, I don't think we should be doing this.
2: Okay, so the next little blurb, it's preview. And I'm like, maybe this is a good point, like, just for comfort when you're on your period, which we'll hear.
9: If the student misses swim days because of their period, in order for those missed days to be made up.
10: That is nobody's business.
1: We were thinking at least maybe it's going to be so that they could be excused from
2: being strenuous in the pool activity while they're on their period, because you're a teenager, you're trying to figure it out. It's not an easy time necessarily.
0: Yeah, and you don't want not sharks to show up in the pool.
2: You don't want sharks in the pool. You know, it's yes, exactly. You can't wear a pad in a pool.
0: No, it's very awkward. You get so heavy.
2: Yeah, it's like a mattress.

0: Yeah. If you get it, the boys should get a floaty too.
1: Yeah, that's right. Yeah. I just thought it was, you know, like when athletes have games and they've got to leave early, they're excused from that class and they don't have to make that class. Right. They just got to make sure they do the work or whatever. So, yeah, you just do something else in gym that day. But this is so they can make it up later. Kelly's got to swim for 2 hours today because she was on her period last week.
0: Yeah.
1: Okay.
2: I'm so tired. I'm so tired of swimming.
1: Swim.
0: Remember, girls, if you want to swim every day of the month, do something to break your cycle.
1: Yeah.
0: Get pregnant or start being a marathoner.
1: These
0: are your choices.
3: There's some more of this clip. You want to hear it?
1: Yeah. Of course.
4: Yeah. But I want to hear what. And whoever she feels like sharing that with, but it's definitely not the school, the administration, or anybody else's.
0: Yeah, Rob Zombie has a lot to say about this.
5: I know, that's what I was thinking.
6: Or wouldn't have to do that, but he is still not satisfied.
4: It's not just about my daughter. It's about every other girl in that school who's going to have to go through that.
6: Many parents have reached out to Andy saying they're glad he's
0: spoken. What if the news had taken that out of context and said, it's not just his daughter this person cares about. It's all the girls' menstrual cycles. And he's like, I need to know everybody's.
5: No,
0: I was on their side, not making books.
6: Oh, including Brian Cheshackley, whose daughter is a sophomore at Lakeview and had to deal with the consequences of that controversial syllabus just last year.
7: My response was like, if they ask, you have no obligation to tell them. And it did affect her grade. Yeah, like she's a straight A student. She ended up with a C in gym. And, you know, I don't know how fair that is since it's only going to apply to the girls at the school.
0: Yeah.
7: Andy had the guts to stand up to the board and try and really make a change.
6: The school.
3: That was the most shocking thing is that this isn't the first time it's shown up in the syllabus.
0: Yeah, you know? Short for Ham Lincoln there had to deal with it last year.
6: Well, did send out a statement Tuesday addressing the comments first brought to them by Andy, saying in part, quote, we recently became aware of a parent's concern relative to certain class expectations. Given our commitment to partnering with parents to address any issue that might arise, we immediately sought to schedule a meeting with the parent to engage in a conversation about the concern. Andy's meeting with
0: that's 200 words saying nothing.
1: Hey, yeah, mm-hmm.
5: Yeah, not saying, yeah. Maybe we'll just believe the girls when they say, I can't come to swim today. All right. See you later.
0: Uh-huh.
1: Yeah, like, Andy's opt out. It's fine. Mm-hmm. We don't need to know why.
0: Right?
1: Yeah. Don't ask.
0: It's so invasive.
1: Yeah.
0: My goodness.
6: Andy's meeting with the superintendent here at Lakeview High School is planned for 7:15 Friday morning.
0: Hmm. Not surprising that school had a man superintendent.
5: Yeah.
0: I mean, if you have a lady, what are you going to do? Have snow days in the summer? You're getting crazy once a month. That's the kind of logic they have there.
5: Yeah, well.
1: Mm. All emotion, no logic over here in these brains.
0: Right? Yeah. That's funny because they seem to have no logic in those brains. One more thing. Steve, let's go back and grab it from the previous report. Homick's journal was located. Homick's talked about the other day when he had that surprise 30th birthday party. Girlfriend found his old journal / planner.
5: My Franklin planner, yeah.
0: Yeah. Well, with Ringo.
5: Addresses.
0: Yeah. Yep, here it is.
8: So I just looked at this password journal, and it has the original owner's password and greeting. And just listen to this.
9: Please enter your password.
8: Kill John Lennon.
3: Wow, so it's like a voice-activated secret journal?
1: Yeah. You remember those?
0: No. But Howie apparently was really on Ringo's side. Hated John Lennon.
3: That Octopus's Garden?
0: Yeah.
5: Hard to tell. Like it, yeah.
9: New intruder.
8: That was me. And then if you close the book.
5: Oh, don't let me
8: know. Kid loved Ringo.
5: All right. I mean, I like Ringo. I mean,
3: did you hate John?
5: I'm more of a George fan. No, I didn't hate John.
3: That's not what your diary says.
5: Mm-hmm. Yeah. I mean, I wouldn't tell you I hated John.
10: I just want to know how she figured out your password.
3: That is strange.
5: Oh, I wrote it on the back.
10: Oh, you did?
5: Yeah.
10: Smart.
5: Mm-hmm.
0: In a code, though.
5: Yeah, because I usually forget. Mm-hmm. Yeah, I said password is definitely not killed John Lennon.
0: Yep. It just said on the back, it said, say the name of the Beatle you hate.
5: Mm-hmm.
0: I'll never figure it out. It's impossible.
5: No.
0: Dumber Than the Show trivia is on the way. Do we have a contestant? Yes, we do. They'll play against Steve for $200. Name that blank at the top of the hour. And a mom at a baseball game for the San Francisco Giants has drawn a lot of attention, not only to her selfless acts, but her piece of crap husband, who was also, you know which one I'm talking about.
1: I know exactly which one you're talking. It is devastating for him.
0: It should
1: be. The internet hates him.
0: Yeah, I do.
1: He's oblivious.
0: Yep. That's on the way next hour. Back in a moment. It is the Free Beer and Hot Week Show.
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0: to our friend Alan in Scotland. Love the Fridays with that performance. One of the original proclaimers. He has proclaimed. That's really a more accurate statement.
1: Yeah.
0: Time to play Dumber Than the Show Trivia. On Friday, we get a contestant using the Free Beer and Hot Wings app. Today's contestant is named Cheryl from Northeast Pennsylvania. Hi, Cheryl. How are you?
2: Hi. Good morning. I'm fine. How are you guys?
0: Very good. You'd referred to yourself as a stay-at-home grandma.
2: I sure am.
0: Are you taking care of the grandkids today?
2: Yes. My husband works from home on Wednesdays and Fridays, so he currently has the baby in the house. I'm hiding in my car.
0: What is the most ridiculous thing you've done to spoil a grandchild?
2: I don't know. I buy them everything.
0: Okay.
2: I don't know. Like, I just buy them everything. My newest one is, he'll be 10 months old on the 30th of this month, and our oldest will be 7 in November, so crazy.
0: There it is.
2: Both boys. Nice.
0: Well, good.
2: All boys.
0: Well, you could win $200 today, which would be blown on the grandkids immediately. You and Steve will be taking each other on. Steve's jackpot is $200. He's going to exit to the hallway. He will not be able to hear your turn or any of the questions or anything like that. You'll each have the same five questions from me. Whoever gets the most right wins. If there's a tie, low time is the deciding factor. And you can each pass on questions the first time around. Cheryl, does that all make sense?
2: It does. I've been listening to you guys for a while now, so I think I got a down pat.
0: Excellent. Were you listening to us before you had any grandchildren?
2: Oh, my God, yeah.
0: Okay.
2: I've been listening to you forever.
0: Okay. So. What about before you had any children?
2: No, my kids are 24 and 21. So.
0: Okay, so you started listening after you and your husband went all the way the first time.
2: Okay.
0: Yeah. Okay,
1: I mean, it's possible one of them could have been conceived during the existence of this show.
0: Oh, yeah. Probably during Not Quite News when she got bored.
1: Yeah.
0: All right.
2: My husband's been listening for a long time, so.
0: Very good. We appreciate you both. Cheryl, let's play this game. You have a chance to win $200. Are you ready?
2: I am.
0: All right, your turn on Dumber Than the Show Trivia against Steve for $200 begins in 3, 2, 1. Who was born first, Jimmy Dean or James Dean?
2: James Dean.
0: Who keeps telling Captain Kirk that Earthlings are highly illogical?
2: Pass.
0: What gas makes up approximately 74% of the sun's mass?
2: Hydrogen.
0: What famous rapper was born Stanley Kirk Burrell in 1962?
2: Biggie.
0: Who?
2: Biggie.
0: Oh. Name the four U.S. states that start with W.
2: Washington, Wyoming, Wisconsin. I can't think of the other one. Pass for now.
0: Who keeps telling Captain Kirk and that the Earthlings are highly illogical?
2: Spock.
0: Name the four U.S. states that start with W.
2: Washington, Wyoming, Wisconsin. I'm drawing a blank. I can't think of this last one. Pass.
0: Time. I'm going to put you on hold, and I would expect that about a half second after that happens, you will say a swear because it will pop into your head, that last one.
1: Probably.
0: All right.
2: You are not wrong.
0: No, Cheryl, hold on. Right now, she is saying a grandma version of the F word, like fudgeroony or something. Let's get Steve in here. Welcome back, Steve.
3: Thank you.
0: Are you ready to play?
3: Yes.
0: Well, this is good timing, because it's your turn. And we shall begin in 3, 2, 1. Who was born first, Jimmy Dean or James Dean?
3: James Dean.
0: Who keeps telling Captain Kirk that Earthlings are highly illogical?
3: Spock.
0: What gas makes up approximately 74% of the sun's mass?
3: Pass.
0: What famous rapper was born Stanley Kirk Burrell in 1962?
3: Pass.
0: Name the four U.S. states that start with W.
3: Washington, Wisconsin, Wyoming, and, oh boy, West Virginia.
0: What gas makes up approximately 76-74% of the sun's mass?
3: Is that oxygen?
0: What famous rapper was born Stanley?
3: Pass.
0: Time.
4: Yuck.
0: How'd it go? I think, never mind. I heard the previous statement you made when you addressed the press earlier. Let's welcome Cheryl back. Hi, Cheryl.
2: Hi.
0: Let's score this game.
2: Mm-hmm.
0: Who was born first, Jimmy Dean or James Dean? Jimmy Dean, early singer and then sausage vendor. James Dean, hot dude people liked who couldn't drive well. You sure both said James Dean.
3: I'm sure you'd love that biography.
0: Straight from the Wikipedia.
1: Mm.
0: You both said James Dean. The answer is Jimmy Dean. Who keeps telling Captain Kirk that Earthlings are highly illogical? Steve said Spock. Cheryl said Spock. Both correct. It's Spock.
1: I was worried one of you would say Dr. Spock. Because it's Mr. Spock. Because if you as a doctor, it would have been wrong.
0: That's the name of the baby author.
1: Yeah,
0: right.
1: Exactly.
3: I'm not a big Star Wars fan.
1: No, I know. Exactly.
5: It's people off of that.
0: We are.
3: What do you mean?
5: Not even that in the edit on social media. Ooh, yes, I am.
1: Yeah, we are. Yeah, not everybody's into Buck Lightsaber. It's okay.
0: Tied at one. What gas makes up approximately 74% of the sun's mass? Steve said oxygen. With a question mark at the end. Cheryl said hydrogen. It's hydrogen. Cheryl leads 2-1.
2: Ooh.
0: What famous rapper was born Stanley Kirk Burrell in 1962? Steve passed, and then the second time passed again. Cheryl said Biggie. Anybody know? Those are both incorrect.
1: No, I don't know. I would have guessed Notorious B.I.G.
5: I
1: think his name is Chris.
0: Number one gangster rapper of all time, M.C. Hammer.
5: Oh.
3: What is his name?
0: Stanley Kirk Burrell.
2: I get it now.
1: Right? Okay.
0: 2-1, Cheryl. Name the four U.S. states that start with a W. This took Steve a bit.
3: I can't believe I came up with four.
0: Steve said Wyoming, Washington, Wisconsin, and then struggled for a while. And then, like a lightning bolt out of a clear blue sky, said West Virginia. That is correct. If Cheryl gets it, she would win 3-2. Cheryl said Wyoming, Washington, Wisconsin, really fast. And then she paused and thought and thought and paused. Just like you, Steve. Just like you.
3: Okay.
0: And then she thought about it more. Had to be close to time. And then said, I don't know, pass. And then passed a second time.
3: Yeah!
0: We're tied at 2.
3: When you first asked that question, the first thing that popped in my head was, Washington. This is a trick question. There's only one. And then I was like, oh, wait, no, Wyoming.
0: That would have been amazing. All right, tied at 2. So we go to clocks for the deciding factor.
1: All right, well, neither one of you was lighting the world on fire today, but there was still nearly 30 seconds separating you. Cheryl did it in a time of 1:22. Steve with a time of 54. Steve is the winner.
0: Cheryl.
2: Good job, Steve.
3: Nice job, Cheryl.
0: Everyone but thanks. Steve heard me say, I'll bet after we put you on hold 1 second later, you'll think of the fourth state. Was there any accuracy to that?
2: Yes, and the funny thing is my dad is looking to move to West Virginia, so I'm kicking myself in the butt right now.
0: Yeah.
1: Yeah.
0: That is no good at all.
1: Yeah, taking that extra time would have been worth it if you had thought of it.
3: Yeah.
0: In the next eight seconds.
1: Yeah.
0: Cheryl, thanks to you and your husband for being longtime listeners. Keep spoiling those grandkids. Have a great day.
2: We will. Thank you. Bye.
0: All right, bye-bye.
1: Yeah, bye-bye.
0: Your car can be a spy. Here's a true story. A guy's car insurance jumped 20%. That's a lot of dough. No accidents, no tickets. He just started digging. He's like, I need to know who reported me. He was shocked when he found out who reported him. It was his own car.
1: Oh.
0: Every hard break, every fast merge, every late night taco run, his automaker logged it all, then sold it to a data broker. That broker sold it to his insurance company who used it against him. He requested his file. Hundreds of pages. You know, this is not right. General Motors just agreed to pay $12.75 million to the state of California over doing this exact same thing.
1: Yeah, it was known as the Chalupa tax. But now they've taken care of that. 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
0: 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We'll do it next. Back in a moment. It is the Free Beer and Hotwig Show.
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6: 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In Luzerne County, there could be delays.

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24: Evolution? I just don't understand, and I will never, ever be able to learn how, if we came from apes, then why do we still have apes? What do you mean? Yeah. We evolved, but some of them didn't? But I believe in it.
25: Like, I didn't miss the bus.
21: Some humans evolve and others don't.
24: I know.
21: I mean, it makes a lot of sense, actually.
24: It does, but I can't understand it. Like, we came from apes, but there are still apes. And then we don't watch apes evolve into humans in our lifetime. I've never seen an ape slowly evolve.
21: You know, it didn't start like last Thursday.
24: Honestly,
21: right.
24: I don't know. 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

0: 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Later this hour, the $1,000 Minute of Mayhem. And why does the coach of Wake Forest basketball keep an hourglass in his office that the players all see? We'll share his inspiring speech later this hour. Free Beer, Hot Wings, Steve, Kelly, and Maitland. Feedback following Dumber Than the Show trivia. That question about the four states with a W that start with a W. I put that in there because I wanted you, especially at the end, I wanted you both. I thought it'd be fun to have to deal with, I know I can think of them, but how much time do I piddle away trying? And the audience went along with that. This text, I came up with Washington, Wyoming, and West Virginia immediately. And then I gave up. I live in Wisconsin.
1: Oh, no.
2: That doesn't feel good.
0: What about Washington, D.C.? Well, to you in the 518, what about looking at history and maps and such?
3: Yeah,
2: what about Ohio?
4: What about the West Coast?
0: All right. Boy, time to play America's favorite radio game, as voted by Radio Game Magazine the last 14 straight years. I mean, when it started, it was still in print, and now it's just an online quarterly pamphlet. But it's still an honor, with a distribution of almost 200. Let's meet today's contestant. Daniela in Minnesota. Hi, Daniela. How are you?
5: Good. How are you?
0: Very good. What are you doing that's fun today?
5: Today is my son's 9th birthday, and this is his favorite radio show. So
0: it is. Yeah. Okay. Well, what swear words does he know?
5: Well, I tend to hit the off button often.
0: That's a good choice.
5: For a few seconds so that he doesn't hear all of the radio show.
0: That's a good choice. That's a good choice. Good to meet you, Daniela. Hang in there. Let's welcome Jacob. Hi, Jacob.
6: Hello.
0: Do you have any kids turning 9 today?
6: No, both my kids are...
0: Welcome to last place, loser.
2: Mm-hmm. Yeah.
0: All right. Jacob, welcome. How are you today?
6: I'm doing all right.
0: All right. This game's pretty simple. Maitland's going to give you a blank to name, and then she will play an audio clue that will help you name that blank.
1: Name that blank.
0: No. You get it right, you get a point. Whoever gets the most points is a champion. You both get lucky idiot accounts just for being a participant. If you hear any of us buzz in, it's because we want to play too, but you get to go before us, even if you buzz in after.
7: All right, Daniela, Jacob. Test your buzzers, please.
5: Jacob. Daniela.
7: Perfect. Room test yours. Love to see it. We will start, as always, with blank number one, with naming the ailment.
8: Dead ball foul.
9: Now what? Was he holding?
8: No.
9: Did he hit after the whistle?
8: I don't believe so.
9: Then what was the flag for?
8: I don't know. Excessive blocking.
7: The movie title may be a hint.
0: Free beer.
9: Sorry, coach.
7: Free beer.
0: Blindness.
7: Yes.
9: I stopped when I heard
7: from the blind side.
2: Oh.
9: Where were you taking him, Mike? To the bus. It was time for him to go home.
0: That's when they made that movie that was dreadfully insulting to real life person Michael Orr.
7: Yes.
0: Making him seem so stupid he would only block if he pretended he was keeping a pizza from going through the windshield or something like that.
2: It was a good movie, though.
7: Really
2: it was
7: good.
2: Not. It made me.
0: It seemed good at the time.
7: Yeah.
0: Look at it now.
7: Well, especially,
2: I don't want to watch it now. I liked it then.
7: On that note, the movie portrays the Tui family legally adopting Michael Orr. In reality, Orr discovered in 2023 that they never adopted him and instead had him sign a conservatorship agreement after he turned 18, which gave them authority to make business deals in his name.
2: Wow. Yep, and then they didn't they make a bunch of money on the movie, and he didn't.
7: I think so. Yeah.
0: That was the allegation from him. I think they refuted that. But
4: do they have? So I'm assuming that they don't have a relationship anymore.
0: I didn't seem like it at the time. Maybe they fixed it. Remember the annoying little boy in that movie?
7: Oh, SJ.
0: Yeah.
4: Ugh.
0: Man, I was so disappointed when they told Michael Orr's character to protect him. He is the worst. That kid sucked.
2: Yeah.
7: Well, Free Beer takes an early lead, and we move to blank number two. Name the name.
10: So I give you that name. And
7: really?
10: How is you'd have to get tough or die. And it's that name that helped to make you strong.
7: Free beer.
3: Sue.
7: Sue. We'll skip ahead.
3: Bill, George, yeah. Anything but Sue. I still hate that man.
11: Time I win, and if I ever have a son, I think I'm going to name him Bill or George, any damn thing but Sue. I still hate that man.
3: Hey, where'd that fight with his dad take place? I'll give anyone a dollar out of my pocket if you can tell me the location and the month. He says it in the song.
7: Is it June? Is that the month?
3: No.
7: I thought because it kind of rhymed with Sue.
3: You think all the words rhyme with Sue?
7: Maybe.
2: I mean, why not?
3: I mean, Sue Boo too. It's me, Johnny Cash. Well,
2: I mean, he wasn't known for his lyrical.
3: It was
2: brilliance.
3: Gatlinburg in mid-July. He just hit town and his throat was dry.
7: Well.
5: Oh, yeah.
7: You were making me feel bad for wanting all the things to rhyme, but that song was actually written by poet Shel Silverstein.
3: Well done.
4: What? Yes.
7: Who may have been inspired by his friend, humorist Gene Shepherd, who grew up teased for having a feminine first name, or possibly Tennessee judge Sue K. Hicks when he wrote A Boy Named Sue. He first sang it during a guitar jam session at Johnny Cash's home, who then famously performed the song for the first time on February 24th, 1969 at San Quentin State Prison. Shel Silverstein, born on this day in 1930.
3: Did Gene Shepherd write A Christmas Story?
2: Yes.
3: Same person?
2: Yes.
3: Wow. By the way, Daniela, your reaction to that was the caller equivalent of that reporter talking about the guy who went through a wood chipper years ago when she said, what a cool guy with a cool story.
12: Really a cool guy.
5: If my 9-year-old was in here, he would have gotten that one.
3: That is
5: put into school.
3: Perfect.
5: So.
7: Blank number 3. This may only be for Steve. Name the boyfriend.
13: I'm watching my figure.
4: No, Steve.
2: Boyfriend. Oh, sorry, I was in first.
13: I'll say.
7: Hot wings.
14: George Tropicana. No, I mean, George Glass.
7: That is correct.
14: George Glass.
13: His name?
7: George. George what? Tropicana.
13: Tropicana.
15: What a nice name. Is he Cuban?
13: Glass. That's funny. I've never heard of a George Glass at our school. That's because he's a transfer student. He came in the last week of school. He's really good looking, and he thinks I'm super cool. Sure, Jan.
7: Sure, Jan. The Brady Bunch premiered on September 26, 1969, and over the years, eagle-eyed viewers may have noticed something odd about the Jack and Jill bathroom that the Brady kids shared. It was missing a toilet.
3: What?
7: TV networks had a strict rule about showing a porcelain toilet bowl on screen during the Brady years. So to avoid costly, tricky camera angles, producers opted to forgo the commode altogether and the bathroom shared by the kids.
3: Wow. It's only like 20 years later on morning television, they shoved a camera up Katie Couric's butthole, but they wouldn't show a toilet then. What an evolution that is. I mean, that is groundbreaking.
4: Well, I think they've really come a long way.
2: Yeah. Well, they were the first couple to be shown in bed together.
3: Yeah. Before that, television. It was always separate beds.
2: Yeah.
7: Standards and practices.
2: Yeah.
14: Sure, Jan.
7: Blank number 4. Name the city.

0: here.
1: Chicago!
0: Chicago! Ezekiel Young from Salt Lake City. There's a name in here that if it plays, it's not a swear. It's going to sound like
2: it. And we hit it off right away.

0: So when filming the filming the adaptation of the musical Chicago, filmmakers wanted Catherine Zeta-Jones to have long hair in her role of Velma, but she wanted her hair in a short bob that she ends up wearing in the movie. It was a practical reason because she didn't want her hair to fall on her face when dancing because it would open the door for people to assume that she hadn't done the dancing herself.
1: Mm.
0: She turns 56 today.
1: That is a guilty pleasure movie for me.
0: Is it?
1: And I loved the play.
0: It's so good.
1: It's really fun to sing along to.
0: Mm-hmm. Do you dance to it too?
1: Yeah. Yes.
0: Can we get a scoreboard?
1: Yes, I have two. Hot Wings one. Maitland has one. Daniela is mean to me, rightfully so, and it was funny. Jacob says he's too young to play.
2: If Maitland gets points, I can't believe she hasn't gotten all of them.
1: Oh, yeah. Why did I do that?
0: I don't know, but I'm happy to be included.
1: I don't know who got the point that I gave. Kelly, did you get one?
3: I haven't gotten a point yet.
1: Steve,
3: I've
1: did you
3: only
1: get one?
3: Once.
2: I don't know.
1: Okay. I'm going to give your point to Steve, man.
0: Okay. Oh, cool. What the hell?
2: That's just
1: I gave you a chance.
3: You and I had similar answers, Steven. He picked you.
4: No, I definitely said that's my
3: point. There's a favorite in the family.
1: Don't recency bias.
2: Yeah. You didn't even ask me.
0: I have five more. Do we want to do them now or later?
1: I would like one more now.
0: One more now.
4: And then four more later.
1: Yes.
0: Perfect. Ooh. Name the candy.
5: Nothing gives you the sensation of a...
0: Free
5: beer.
0: It's cool. Free beer.
1: York peppermint patty.
0: Jacob. Too late.
5: Settle for just any candy bar. Get the sensation of a...
6: It's spicy.
5: Delicious. 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
1: You guys are right. I'm on fire.
2: You are.
1: Boom shakalaka.
0: And on this day in 1237, the Treaty of York was signed by King Henry III of England and King Alexander II of Scotland, setting the official border between England and Scotland. That boundary remains mostly unchanged to this day.
2: And it was consummated by breaking peppermint in half.
0: Yes.
1: I love this game, and so does America, obviously, the voting we mentioned earlier. But one of the reasons I love it is tracing how I believe Maitland got to the audio clue we heard while looking through an atlas.
0: Yeah.
1: I love it.
0: Thank you.
1: Daniela and Jacob, thank you. You both get lucky eating accounts. Both a lot of fun. Had a good time. We'll have a few more of those in the next segment. And the mom that went viral because the dad sucks. No other way of looking at it.
2: Okay.
1: That's on the way next. It is the Free Beer and Hot Wings Show.
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24: I'm Senator Rosemary Brown. 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My opponent will say anything to win, and I'll just keep doing anything to help you. I'm Rosemary Brown, and I'm always there for you.
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1: Let me know when you're done.
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1: 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Nate the Great?
4: Yes.
1: Let's do this.
4: We've got blank number 6. Name the location.
5: Hi, I'm Cellulite Sally. Look at my huge badonkey. Oh, and don't forget about me. I'm back fat baby. Now, who could have said that? Oh, yeah, Tommy? It's Tina the talking tummy.
4: Tommy.
6: You said location?
4: Yeah.
6: Changing room?
4: Yes.
5: I can't even wear a short skirt and a top without looking like a fat pig.
7: Well, calm down. I'll go see if there's something else out there for you, okay?
1: This awful thing from
4: yes
1: white girls
4: white chicks yes they go to the mall with the girlfriends and one starts freaking out and calls herself Shamu, who was caught in October 1965 and initially intended as a companion for another captive male orca named Namu in Seattle, but they failed to get along, so Shamu was sold to SeaWorld in San Diego. Following a highly publicized incident with the trainer, she was retired from performances and died in August 1971 at only 9 years old, a stark contrast to wild female orcas that can live 40 to 80 years. Tomorrow is National Shamu the Whale Day.
8: Son of a bitch. So when I

0: still to this day, played at all the best rock stations, even the metal ones.
1: Oh, yeah, only the metal. She's making a
2: fool of you. That was Tommy's Follies for a while.
3: Tommy's Morning Follies.
2: Quote, what, it's a rock song? Not by any standard.
3: No.
4: No, listen. Listen to that wailing guitar.
5: If it's not meant for the station, it shouldn't be in the library.
2: The library is shared by all of the stations.
3: Like, in the country?
2: Yeah.
1: Yeah. Oh, so at this point, yeah.
2: That's so that if they change the format on one of the stations, they don't have to start from scratch every time.
1: Hmm. Yeah.
5: Interesting.
0: I didn't know that was why.
2: I assume that's why.
0: Oh.
3: Yeah. Easier that way?
1: No, they just want to make it easier to get hacked.
2: Could be that. Could be that.
0: No, I've been reporting.
1: Put it all in one spot.
0: I've been reporting every phishing attempt in my inbox because I'm like, maybe if I report it enough, they'll stop. Because they're like, nah, she gets it. Mm-hmm. No, I think they get me more because I'm so good at it.
1: Yeah, we're going to get her.
2: That's true.
0: All right. Blank number 8. Name the team.

0: The first Bring It On movie, if that helps.
1: I know what it's from, but I don't know the name of the team. I swear I'm not.

0: Cheerleading began in the late 19th century at Ivy League colleges and was originally performed exclusively by men. During World War II, though, as men left for military service, women stepped into cheerleading roles and became the majority by the 60s and 70s. And lastly,
1: another example of women coming in and taking men's jobs.
0: Yeah.
1: Dang it.
0: Blank number 9, name the common theme.

0: NCAA credits the University of Missouri with the first homecoming event. In 1911, Mizzou's athletic director Chester Brewer invited alumni to come home for the annual game against the University of Kansas. The event drew over 10,000 alumni and fans for a weekend of speeches, rallies, dances, and a parade, with the big game as the weekend center point.
1: How about that?
2: That's pretty awesome.
0: How about that?
2: Okay. Steve's going to homecoming tonight.
1: Yeah.
2: Or he'll drive one of our boys in homecoming court through the parade. Not going, and then the game. But you're not going to the dance tomorrow, right?
1: No.
0: That would be weird.
3: I mean,
4: if somebody wants to invite me.
3: Yeah, if you wanted to be the chaperone for a different school district.
2: Yes. Or maybe get invited by a junior. Who knows?
1: Yeah, exactly.
2: Weird.
3: Yeah, you don't know.
2: Weird. Maitland, fine job.
0: Thank you.
2: All right, let's get to this. Steve, this is a video that went viral from a baseball broadcast of the San Francisco Giants. And they had some fun with it in the broadcast. But everyone who sees this video and hears its description knows that the villain in this story is the man in this story. Now, before you're like, oh, here we go, bashing men again. If you're this version of a man, you deserve to be bashed.
1: Absolutely.
2: So just for context, the mom slash wife they're referring to has her hands stacked to the roof with food products from the concession stand and a baby in a baby Bjorn pointing outward on her chest.
4: Okay. Yeah. At first I couldn't tell. It almost looked like the baby was sitting on the lap of the person behind her, but no, that's hanging right off of her.
0: She's got the baby on her chest and a backpack on her back too.
4: Yeah.
3: We need that for balance.
0: Yeah.
4: And at least three trays of food.
3: Yeah. A lot of food.
5: Holy smokes, Mike. Look at this.
6: Well, if there's ever a true definition of a multitasking mother, that is the deal right there.
5: Oh, my goodness.

0: think she's an Olympic champion.
1: Now she's sitting down. She's got three things of food in her hand, like we've already mentioned, everything that's on her.
2: Yes.
1: She, her assumed husband, picks the blanket up off of her seat, and then nothing else yet. It doesn't go to take the food. Nothing.
3: Did I just hear that guy say, "Did you forget something?"
0: Look at Dad. Oh, yeah. Did you bring the ketchup?
2: Now they're showing it. He's eating.
4: Wow.
2: She still has three or four trays of food on her, a baby and a backpack, but he is right into whatever he's eating.
4: Oh, man. Yeah. She married a giant baby.
3: Best mom of the year.
0: Oh,
3: right there.
0: My goodness. Are you kidding me?
3: Gamer babes. She'll be the last one to eat, too.
1: Yep.
4: Yeah, he does look like he's pointing out like something that's missing.
5: Yeah.
2: That had been, as of last night, that had been viewed 90 million times.
4: Whoa. See, I thought it was going to end sooner than that. So I was thinking, well, maybe it was one of those things where she was just going to take the kid to the bathroom and then she grabbed food and he didn't know she was going to do it. But then when he didn't lift a finger, I'm like, oh, no, dude. Oh, nope. You're just a jerk.
1: There's so many comments. Oh, so many comments.
4: I would not want to be that guy.
1: Oh, God, they're awful. And so many of them are like, nothing worse than being a single mom when you're married. Oh, damn.
6: Whenever those kinds of videos come up and people talk about, being a married single mom, I'm like, oh, that's so heartbreaking. That's a nightmare. A nightmare.
1: Yeah.
4: That's rough.
6: May that never find me.
1: That's so bad.
2: Absolutely.
4: Or me.
2: Right?
4: Don't let me be that person either.
2: The $1,000 Minute of Mayhem, that is next. 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
2: 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Or make us laugh. 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Typically chaos. And now this. Hello, Mary.
0: Hi.
2: Hi. Mary's calling from Bismarck. Says you like to spend time in the chat section of the webcam on freebearandhotwigs.com. What's the,
0: yes, is there are regulars that pop in and...
2: That's pretty good. Is there any scuttlebutt going on? Any scandals?
0: Well, we don't like Katie the cheater, but...
2: Oh, okay. Yeah. I don't know if... I can't confirm that Katie was cheating. I know that does seem to be a speculation that's been going on.
1: Yeah.
2: But
1: yeah.
2: Who knows? Well, Mary... I assume, boy, imagine if we catch Mary cheating now. That would be, well,
1: that'd be amazing. This would be a dirty trick. Yeah.
3: Mary, close out of the chat right now.
0: I did, actually. I actually told them, I'm like, I'm the right caller, guys, but I'm not going to watch you guys. Okay. I'm not going to cheat.
3: I'm monitoring it right now.
1: Yeah.
0: Okay.
2: Mary, you have a chance to win $1,000. All you got to do is answer all 10 of these questions in 60 seconds before the buzzer sounds. You know how this goes. You have to get your last answer out before the buzzer sounds to be the winner. You can pass on questions, and we'll do our best to come back to them. Do you have any questions?
0: No.
2: Do you feel like you're ready deep inside?
0: Oh, I'm just going to be a mess, but we'll see how this goes.
2: Probably me too. All right, Mary, your turn on the $1,000 Minute of Mayhem begins in 3, 2, 1. Smell the Glove was an album by what mockumentary rock band?
0: Spinal Tap.
2: Anthracite and bituminous are two types of what mineral?
0: Calcium.
2: DeFazio and Feeney are the last names of what TV duo?
0: Oh, jeez. Oh, Starsky and Hutch?
2: What?
0: No.
2: What author created the James Bond character?
0: Oh, Fleming. Ian Fleming.
2: Scrambled Eggs was the original title of what Beatles classic?
0: Yesterday.
2: On Oh, the Humanity was a phrase describing the disaster of what aircraft?
0: The Hindenburg.
2: Who's the only Playboy Playmate of the year to ever also make the cover of Rolling Stone?
0: Pass.
2: According to Robert Duvall's character in Apocalypse Now, what does napalm smell like?
0: Oh. I was not going to say the F word. I was going to say something else.
2: Did seem.
3: Flowers.
2: There's one I can't wait to go back to. So we're going to start with it. Question 3. DeFazio and Feeney are the last names of what TV duo?
1: Mary said Starsky and Hutch.
2: Do you think they were named DeFazio, Starsky, and Feeney Hutch?
0: Yeah, after I said it, I'm like,
2: Steve.
3: I don't know.
2: Maitland, it'd be a Hail Mary if you got it.
4: No
2: Kelly?
4: Idea. Thelma Louise.
2: No. Major, yell it out.
5: Laverne and Shirley.
2: That's right.
4: Oh,
2: also,
4: it.
2: That was not yelling. Oh. That was like your dad's version of yelling. Whoa, settle down, sir.
1: Easy.
2: A naturally quiet voice. All right, back to number 1. Smell the Glove was an album by what mockumentary rock band?
1: Mary said Spinal Tap.
2: Yes. I have no idea if I said one of these words right. Anthracite and bituminous.
1: I think it's bituminous.
2: Yeah, that's cool. Are two types of what mineral?
1: Mary said calcium.
2: See, what Hotwings did is he sent those questions about 30 seconds before he started, so he knew I'd look a fool.
1: You usually know the hard ones.
2: Yeah.
1: It's like words like had that you have a hard time
2: that's
1: with.
2: That's very true. The answer is what? Steve?
3: Uh-huh.
2: Maitland.
4: I don't know.
2: Coal.
3: Natural gas.
2: Little gun shy on these.
4: Oil.
1: You're at a 1-in-3 shot.
2: Question 4. What author created the James Bond character?
1: I'm sorry. I didn't hear what Mary said on that.
4: Like she said Ian Fleming.
2: That's correct.
1: She did. Yeah.
2: Scrambled Eggs was the original title of what Beatles classic?
1: Mary said Yesterday.
2: Correct. Oh, the Humanity was the phrase describing the disaster of what aircraft?
1: Mary said the Hindenburg.
2: Correct. Who is the only Playboy Playmate of the Year to also make the cover of Rolling Stone?
1: Mary said... And then ran out of time.
2: See?
3: I don't know. Joan Jett?
1: Probably one of your earliest crushes.
2: Joan Jett was in Playboy as a playmate?
3: I don't know.
2: Okay.
3: I mean, I'm sure she's on the cover of.
2: This person is also a medical genius. Kelly.
4: What? Oh, I was going to say Pam Anderson.
2: Nope.
1: No, but you're closer.
2: Steve.
3: Jenny McCarthy.
2: Yes.
4: Oh. Jenny
2: McCarthy. Also, that was sarcasm. Not a medical genius. But it turns out she's winning that battle. According to Robert Duvall's character in Apocalypse Now, what does napalm smell like?
1: Mary had no answer. Ran out of time on this one, I believe.
2: Maitland?
4: Peaches.
1: Major Jesus, does that sound right?
2: Steve?
1: Does napalm smell like peaches?
3: Isn't it victory?
2: Victory!
1: Victory, oh. Yeah.
2: A different
1: smell of napalm in the morning. It smells like victory.
2: Mary, thanks for listening. Thanks for playing.
0: Thank you.
2: All right, Mary.
1: Take care.
2: How many did Mary get?
3: 10.
1: 10.
3: No, sorry, 9.
2: 4.
1: 4.
2: 4. What if she did get 10 and we just said, hey, thanks for playing. Bye.
1: Smell you later.
2: Yeah, we'll check in with you about that check.
1: Yeah.
2: Football's finally back, and Prize Picks is bringing out their best offer yet. 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

0: Do you think you have the most novelty clothes of anyone on the show?
1: Yeah, it's me. I'm the jerk.
2: You got a t-shirt that just says nuts.
1: Yeah, you've got one that says trophy husband. You do have the most novelty clothes.
3: Yeah, wait, don't you have one that has something about sex on it too? Like who has two thumbs says, and has sex a lot or something?
0: And then it's two thumbs pointing to someone else.
3: Yeah, pointing towards the left and the right.
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1: In a moment, what did we learn? And then one more thing before that, inspired by the question, what's the actor's name that was mentioned in the last one about Apocalypse Now? Robert Duvall. Robert, yeah. According to the question about Robert Duvall in the movie Apocalypse Now, what did he say napalm smells like? And Maitland said peaches. You have inspired my favorite Photoshop we've been sent. And it's a photo of that scene and over Duvall's shoulder while he's kneeling and talking to the other soldiers saying that it says cobbler because Maitland said it smelled like peaches. Thank you, Buffalo. Made my day. All right, so this is a clip that was put out by Wake Forest Basketball. Their head coach is a guy named Steve Forbes, and he has an hourglass that he keeps in his office.
5: A big one too,
1: and he's brought it in. It is a big one.
5: It's like a foot tall, at least foot and a half tall,
1: and he's talking to the team using that hourglass as a metaphor. And I thought this was good to hear.
6: You guys have seen that in my office. It's been in my office since I got the head job here. It's a symbol of your career. You know, your season. Turn over this hourglass and watch the sand do what? Fall. This is how quickly the next 6 months are going to go. For you, your teammates, and this team. For some of you, this will be the final grain of sand that falls for your college career because it'll be over. So embrace the hard, cherish the reps, enjoy the time in the locker room with your teammates, take advantage of the road trips on the bus, on the plane, because these are things you're never ever going to get back. Be where your feet are. That's a big problem for young people. Don't think about what happened yesterday. Don't worry about what's going to happen tomorrow. Embrace today, because once today is over, it's never coming back. Every really good player that I've ever coached eventually comes back, Lucas, and says this to me. If I only would have had one more year. If I only would have had one more year. When your college career ends, you don't get to flip that thing back over and start again. It's over. That's why I continually tell you my biggest fear as a coach, 10 years from now, 5 years from now, whatever it is, and you come to me and say, Coach, if you just would have coached me a little bit harder, I would have been a better player. I refuse to let that happen because I know this, your time is short. And I know how important it is to you and your family. But before you know it, it's going to be February and March. Practices will be gone. Games will be over. Some of you, your college career will be done. The sand is already falling. The sand is already falling. So don't waste it. Don't wish it away. And don't leave any regrets. Embrace the hard. Cherish the reps. Love your teammates. Be where your feet are. And make every grain of that sand count.
1: Now, it's basketball-centric. But the line, be where your feet are. Worry about where you are in that moment. Don't look back.
7: Yeah.
1: And worry about that. Don't worry about that. That's really good.
3: Great,
1: that's good advice.
7: Really? If I gave that speech, then I'd accidentally knock it over and break and go, damn it.
1: Now just
7: now
1: like
7: I wrecked it.
3: Now I got a vacuum sand.
7: They were gonna put
3: on
7: up
3: a gym floor.
1: Life by life.
7: Demon Deacon logo and that's I wrecked it.
1: That sand is a mess. What did we learn today? Tommy, what did you learn?
8: I didn't learn anything.
1: Did you hear that?
8: Jeez, Tommy.
1: Be where your feet are. Where are you?
8: I was here.
1: Laugh, think, cry, stupid.
8: Yeah. Okay, sorry, I'll cry now.
1: Totally kidding. I don't have one either. Maitland, what did you learn?
2: I learned fishing is just booby trapping for outdoorsy alcoholics.
1: Steve, what did you learn?
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1: True. Hot Wings.
7: I learned that I won't cheat because I care too much about how my dishwasher is loaded.
1: Me too. All right. That's all for today. Good luck, everybody. Sincerely, facing off against this storm along the East Coast, which is a lot of you that are listening. My goodness. Stay safe. 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

97.9 X. You don't usually talk about a country queen on a rock station, but today is Dolly Parton Appreciation Day because it's 9 to 5, one of her biggest hits. And of course, the movie 9 to 5. Dolly Parton was way more than country, though. I mean, she was a movie star. Her last album was actually called Rockstar. She recorded songs with everybody, including Rob Halford of Judas Priest, Nikki Sixx, Kid Rock, even Måneskin. So, remembering the late, great Dolly Parton today. Here's Tool, The Pot, 97.9X.

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1: I kind of started a new life rule. 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
8: I don't need to hear anything from anybody. There's too much riding on my mind being locked in. Play offense, not defense. If you play hard and you play the game right, nobody really gets on you. They're going to boo you here and there, but if you show them that you care and that you're playing hard, that's what you need to do. Just play the game one way. 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

0: 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Guys will do a Q&A, play a couple songs acoustic. 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
14: We were trying to discuss whether or not everybody has a limbo pile. 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

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After being blamed for some of the chaos at Woodstock 99, Limp Bizkit put themselves on trial in the video for this one. It's Rearranged, 97.9X.

0: plays it all. Nirvana to No Doubt, Soundgarden to Soul Asylum, Pixies to Pearl Jam. 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
13: Kind of started a new life. 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

Linkin Park on 97.9X. A legendary heavy metal festival is making a comeback. Officials have announced Ozfest will return in 2027. The last Ozfest was in 2018. There's no official word yet on the who, what, why, where, and when. Here's 3 Days Grace, 97.9X.

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97.9 X, From Ashes to New, going to be at Capital City Music Hall in Harrisburg, December 11th and 12th. And those guys are from Lancaster, and it's less than an hour away, so it's pretty much a hometown show. If you listen to Lazy E during the 5 o'clock block this afternoon, he's going to have your shot to score free tickets. Here they are. It's Die For You, 97.9 X.

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Hear the guys play a couple songs acoustic, probably do a Q&A. You might even get to meet them. And while you're there, you have a shot to win tickets to see them tomorrow night, opening up for the Black Veil Brides at Wind Creek Event Center in Bethlehem. 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

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Coming up, your shot to win a trip to see Metallica in San Diego. 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

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Barry Dawson in for Duffy. I was checking out the movies that are opening up this weekend, and I have never heard of any of them. Heart of the Beast, I think, with Brad Pitt, probably be the big weekend movie. But all the summer movies are starting to stream. I know the new Jackass movie is on Paramount Plus now, and the Grogu Star Wars movie is also on Disney Plus. Here's the new one from A Perfect Circle, Starless, 97.9X.

You could be on your way to see Metallica in San Diego. Flights, hotel, and tickets in the Snake Pit, which is in the center of the stage. So you get a 360-degree view of the dudes during the show. How cool is that? Lazy E will have your next keyword to text in for your shot to win. Here they are. 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
11: We talk a lot about ultra-processed foods, but here's a new reason to pay attention. Harvard study just found that adults who eat the most ultra-processed foods had a nearly 60% higher risk of dementia. Now, here's a way of thinking about it that I think is important. For years, we've been told that if we can't stop at just one chip or cookie, it's a failure of willpower. But scientists who study this say that's not fair. These foods are deliberately engineered. The perfect mix of sugar, fat, additives. They make them irresistible. In other words, it's not that you're weak necessarily, it's that the food was designed to beat you. And that's worth knowing, because it takes the guilt out of it and puts the blame where it belongs. Keep in mind, almost 70% of what is on supermarket shelves is ultra-processed. What you should be doing is shopping for foods with the fewest ingredients possible. I'm Dr. Sanjay Gupta, helping you live a better life.
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Red Hot Chili Peppers on 97.9X. I'm on my way out. Lazy E is on his way in. This afternoon during the 5 o'clock block, he's going to be hooking you up with tickets to see From Ashes to New at Capital City Music Hall in Harrisburg. He'll also have another keyword for you to text in for your shot to win $500 in gas. Oh, and the shot to see Metallica in San Diego. Yeah, just a couple things. Talk to you tomorrow. Right now, Bill Murray and A Day to Remember, Always Let You Down, 97.9X.

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2: Getting started, flow 81 southbound between exit 180 and the airport. 81 north and southbound crawling along between the expressway and the 84-380 split. North and south Cross Valley expressways are in pretty good shape. No issues yet on Business Route 6 going through the notch up into the Abingtons. Casey's looking good as well as 476. And that's traffic.
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Here's something I didn't know until 2026. Billy Corgan of the Smashing Pumpkins has a large port wine stained birthmark on his left hand. It covers parts of his hand, wrist, and forearm up to his upper arm. He publicly shared photos and talked about it for the first time recently to support body positivity. He said he never really told anybody and kept it hidden because he was picked on so much in the 60s and 70s. Even people that knew him for decades were surprised when they finally saw it. Pumpkins 97.9X.

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And there's a live recording of that show. I actually got it on vinyl for Record Store Day. Stone Temple Pilots at the Rolling Rock Town Fair. It was originally offered on a pay-per-view event. 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Here's Shinedown, Get Up, 97.9X.

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2: 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Like, I was like, I'm not hot. I'm cute. Cutesy. Pinch my cheeks a little. 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
4: Slow traffic on 81 northbound between Davis Street and River Street. Also slow on 81 southbound between Drinker Street and Dunmore and the expressway. Slow in Moosic, 81 between the Moosic exit and the airport. South Cross Valley Expressway is looking good. Starting to back up a little bit now in the North Cross Valley near the Luzerne area. Business Route 6 has some volume, but not really any delays up near the mall and going up through the notch into the Abingtons. No problems on the KC, no problems on 476, and that's traffic.
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The man pledging himself at the Korn concert. Disgusting. The couple caught having sex on the Ferris wheel. I think it's hilarious. It was at the Download Festival, so it's a rock show. It's not a carnival or a fair. It's a little bit more adult-oriented, but yes, illegal. The man has pled guilty, and he actually didn't even know there was video until his boss called him and said, hey, dude, you're all over the internet. So he's pled guilty, and his lawyer said it was an alcohol-fueled moment of madness, and he said the viralness was punishment enough. Linkin Park, 97.9X.

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2: Slow traffic on 81 northbound between Davis Street and River Street. Also slow on 81 southbound between Drinker Street and Dunmore and the expressway. Slow in Moosic, 81 between the Moosic exit and the airport. South Cross Valley Expressway is looking good. Starting to back up a little bit now in the North Cross Valley near the Luzerne area. Business Route 6 has some volume, but not really any delays up near the mall and going up through the notch into the Abingtons. No problems on the KC, no problems on 476, and that's traffic.
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1: 81 slow northbound between Davis Street and the expressway. Southbound slow between Brinker Street and the expressway. Stop and go traffic on the North Cross Valley Expressway heading out of town out toward the Back Mountain, especially in the Luzerne and Trucksville area. Things picking up a little bit volume-wise on the North Scranton Expressway, also on Business Route 6, up on in through the Notch and into the Abington. No problems on the KC, no problems on 476, and that's traffic.
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12: Kind of started a new life rule. 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
1: Cowboy Kid Rock 97.9X, a Kid Rock-led Kentucky festival, has canceled after just selling 6 VIP tickets. It also was set to feature Dog the Bounty Hunter. However, Kid Rock's team has said Kid was added to this event 5 days before it was canceled. He was not performing, only booked to speak at the event. He has no other ties to the event. Nine Inch Nails, The Hand It Feeds, 97.9X.

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1: Still slow on 81 northbound between Davis Street and the expressway. That is northbound. Southbound 81 is stop and go between Brinker Street and Davis Street. North and south Cross Valley expressways. The south is in pretty good shape. The north seeing some stop and go traffic in the Luzerne and Trucksville areas. Also, volume picking up a little bit on the north Scranton expressway as well as on Business Route 6 in Dixon City and heading up into the Notch and through into the Abingtons on 6 and 11. Casey's in pretty good shape as well as 476. And that's traffic.
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Crazy Train, Ozzy 97.9X. I think the theaters could get wild. Ozzy and Black Sabbath back to the beginning in movie theaters. October 28th, tickets on sale now. Looks like Ozfest is coming back to the U.S. in 2027. So in theaters, 2.5 hour runtime. I mean, you thought the Odyssey was long. Wait till Ozzy gets on the big screen. Blackstone Cherry, 97.9X.

What was it like for Linkin Park losing Chester, deciding to continue on, finding a singer, and releasing a new album? It's going to be in a movie next week on Wednesday, Linkin Park Unshattered, directed by DJ Joseph Hahn from the band, and will also be paired with a live performance. 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
1: 1281 northbound between Davis Street and the expressway. Also on southbound 81 between Brinker Street and Dunmore and the Central City Expressway. Got some construction there to thank for that. The South Cross Valley Expressway is in pretty good shape. North Cross Valley, leaving Wilkes-Barre, it's a little stop and go in the area of Luzerne into Trucksville, heading out toward the Back Mountain. Same goes on the North Scranton Expressway, heading out of town. A little stop and go on Business Route 6 in the Dixon City area. No problems on the Casey. I-476 is looking good. That's traffic.
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0: 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What is up, Scranton Wilkes-Barre? 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Thank you guys so much. We'll see you soon.
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0: I kind of started a new life. 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

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If you had to pick Peppers or Nirvana, which one?

see. Creed is headlining the Summer of 99 and Beyond cruise. It's sold out. It heads from Miami to the Bahamas in April of 2027. It's Creed, Seven Dust, and Breaking Benjamin. But right now, Breaking Benjamin on tour with Chevelle. Live last night in Missouri. Monday, Denver.

0: grunge, ska, rock, and alt. 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Pixies to Pearl Jam. 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
1: We played my show member Can. 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
2: 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A tungsten fondler. 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